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0: and
1: my name's
0: the way that AZAP has impacted my life is I just really like sharing my music and just like talking over the radio, and it's super fun.
1: Hi, my name is Abby, and what inspires me about AZYEP is I like to inspire other people with my music.
0: Yeah. Okay. The time is 6:19. You just heard Bad Apple by Linkwave, Her by Jake, Dynamite by Teo Cruz, and Space Oddity by David Bowie.
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0: You just heard Disaster by Conan Gray, Baby Doll by Dominic Fike, The Duck Song by and Chicago by Michael Jackson.
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0: You just heard Midnight Sun by Zara Larsson, Pink Venom by Blackpink, Addicted to You by Avicii, and Shut Down by Blackpink. DJs Corbin and Riley are coming up at 7. Stay tuned. My name is Issa, and I'm signing off.
1: My name is Abby, and I'm signing off.
0: I want to give a shout-out to Abby. She's right here in the studio, and just for being able to do this show with me.
1: I want to give a shout-out to Issa for letting me come here. And I want to give a shout-out to my old teacher, Christy, at CCS, and to my mom.
0: Okay. Coming up next is Patient Zero by Taylor Swift from her new album, Life of a Showgirl Encore.

0: Okay. This is KDNK, Carbondale Community Access Radio, Glenwood Springs, Carbondale, the Roaring Fork Valley, and beyond. 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
1: 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Coming up next is Rocky Mountain High by John Denver.

0: 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If you just tuned in, you're listening to the Andy Zenka Youth Empowerment Program 24-Hour Takeover. 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My name is Riley.
1: And my name is Corbin. The time is 7:15. You just heard John Denver, Rocky Mountain High, and Big Head Todd, Bittersweet. Coming up next is Green Sky, Bluegrass, Burn Them.

0: This is KDNK Radio. You are listening to the Youth 24-Hour Takeover. There is still many hours left in the 24-Hour Takeover. 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
1: You just heard Over My Head by The Fray. And Nathaniel Ratliff and The Night Sweats, I Need Never Get Old. Coming up next is Yonder Mountain String Band, Half Moon Rising. But before that, we have the CARE Pet Report. CARE currently has 11 dogs, 27 cats and kittens, 2 guinea pigs, and 1 rabbit up for adoption. We need to talk about Bruno. This big goofball of a puppy is a 10-month-old petite terrier mix. You can get lost in his crystal blue eyes. While you stroke his soft and floppy ears, he would love to be your partner for a good outdoor adventure, and then he is ready for a cuddle puddle on the couch. Bruno is really hoping his new home has a doggy sibling that he can romp and play with. He is super smart and already knows sitting down, and is ready to keep working on his leash skills with you. He is a fun, silly boy who can't wait to play and learn new tricks. If you'd like to learn more about Bruno, visit ColoradoAnimalRescue.org. 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
1: The time is 7:45. Coming up next is Sweet Caroline by someone.
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0: 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You are listening to the Andy Zanka Youth Empowerment Program 24-Hour Takeover. 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
1: My name is Addie, and what I like about KDNK is that it has got passed down in my family since my older brother, Sherman, to my second older brother, Nolan, and now to me, and I want my little brother to talk now.
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1: Happy birthday, Landon.
0: The time is 8:15. You just heard Sunday's Best by Surfaces, Flowers by Miley Cyrus, Shiny Happy People by R.E.M., Happy by Pharrell Williams. Coming up next is You've Made Me So Very Happy by Blood, Sweat, and Tears.

the smile on your face. Don't bring everybody down like this. 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I'm not worried.

0: 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My name is Indy, and my favorite radio memory is right now because I've only done 3 shows, and this is really fun.
1: My favorite memory is the same as Indy because I haven't done it for a while, but I'm still having fun. Hey, Landon, knock, knock.
2: Who's there?
1: Annie, who? Anybody can be happy if they smile.
0: Smile, people. The time is 8:32. You just heard Happier, Don't Worry, Be Happy, Felice, and yours. I forget the name of the song.
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1: What, Indy?
0: It eats whatever bugs him. I'm going to give a shout out to Cora, who just guessed our theme, and thank you, and bye.
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This is DJ Osmosis, and I thank you to Indy and Addie Jade for this year's takeover. We're trying something new. Swing by KDNK to pick up a bingo card to play our radio bingo game for the chance to win an As Yet merch package. Support for this hour of the takeover in KDNK comes from Atlantic Aviation. So before I tell you what the time is and tell you our first song, I am going to first make a reveal of what this show is about. For those of you listeners who are listening to the radio over 5 hours ago, I did give a brief preview that this is a rewind show of what I've played in the past, mainly from, like, early shows. I have the first song, which you're going to hear, is from, I played that on October 2023. Which was like a month or two after I started. And I will tell you my origin story of how I came to be a youth DJ at ASYEP. But before we get to that, the time is 9:02 p.m. And coming up next, we have See You Again by Wiz Khalifa featuring Charlie Puth. And this is a shout out through the years to Karen and Brecken. Back when I was at ABA, Karen or Brecken showed me this song, and I think I played it on air. Well, I know I did because it was in one of my playlists, or rather, my oldest surviving one. So enjoy, listeners.

0: 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You are listening to the Andy Zenka Youth Empowerment Program 24-Hour Takeover. 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
1: Hey!
0: And before... Well, I think I'll just recap the songs before we get into the origin story here. We had When the Stars Come Out by Chris Stapleton, Sunshine by Mata Siahu, and See You Again by Wiz Khalifa featuring Charlie Puth. Okay, so...
1: Origin
0: story. This all... It all started when I went to back to school night in sixth grade, and I saw... I saw a KDNK table... Mm-hmm. And, you know, I read what it was about, presumably, and I really wanted to do it. So my mom signed me up, and when I walked in the front doors, I had a list fully prepped, even though I didn't go on air that day. And the reason Paige is here with me is because she was the first face I saw when I walked into that building 3 years ago.
1: Yep.
0: So Paige... I brought you on for an interview.
1: All right.
0: So, I'm going to ask a broad general question to begin.
1: Okay.
0: What was your first impression of me?
1: My first impression is, let's get this kid on the radio immediately, because you came in with an hour playlist ready to go, and you had all the timestamps written out. And that, I mean... 3 years ago, so I'd been doing this for 7 years at that point. I hadn't seen anybody come in with that much detail put into the playlists yet.
0: Well, I, at the time, was under the impression that I'd be going on air, so I prepared for it.
1: I know. You were so prepared.
0: And I brought the same list the next week to play on air for the first time.
1: Yeah.

0: shows. You know, you didn't need any help after your first maybe 4 or 5 shows, I think. So you jumped on the board really fast. I would say there's obviously been an evolution in your music, and we're kind of hearing that tonight through your recap playlist, right?
1: Yeah.
0: I'm trying to... You came in with the confidence, though, man. I think you've gotten more confident over the years, but you did come in with a certain level of confidence that, again, I was like, this kid's ready for the radio.
1: And that's all the questions. I know that's only 2, but that is all the questions I have for you.
0: All right.
1: But you told me, and I answered not on air. Well, I think Chris Stapleton was playing at the time. You asked me a question, so would you like to ask it now on air?
0: I would.
1: All the listeners here?
0: Yeah, I would like to know from your perspective, how have you evolved over the years through radio?
1: Well, for one thing, I have become more experienced over the years, and my music taste has evolved a lot.
0: Mm-hmm.
1: And... to be honest, I said something off air, but I can't really remember it now. One thing that hasn't changed, though, is that my playlists are always set up in the exact same format, with the song, artist, duration, album, and dedication. And the CD and the vinyl. And actually, the CD, space for the CD and the space for the vinyl wasn't initially there.
0: Mm-hmm.
1: But realizing I didn't want to put it on the margins forever, I put that in.
0: Yep. Meticulous. Meticulously planned out shows. I really love to see it.
1: Well, so that is all that. Oh, one. Yeah. I did just remember, I do a teacher appreciation. The last couple years I've done that.
0: Mm-hmm.
1: I think that started in 7th grade, but I didn't do that in 6th grade because I was, like, new at the time. So that is one new thing that I've done. And now, wow, I'm in high school.
0: Oh my gosh.
1: Years have gone by like an avalanche falling down a mountain. It's been so fast.
0: Beautifully said. Also terrifying, yes.
1: Well, instead of chatting away forever, because I do have more songs to play, okay, so the time is 9:20. And coming up next, we have We Are by Mihaly, featuring Little Stranger. Wow. This really is a blast in the past. I know I loved Mihaly. I was obsessed with him back in the day.
0: Mm-hmm.
1: And, you know, playing this now, I feel that. So, enjoy, listeners.

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This is DJ Osmosis. The time is 9:32 p.m. You just heard Man in the 60s by Belu, Here by Rascal Flatts, and We Are by Mihaly featuring Little Stranger. Coming up next, we have Snow by the Red Hot Chili Peppers. Enjoy.

0: 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This is DJ Osmosis. I'm here with Saffron.
1: Hello.
0: You just heard Falling Stars by Stick Figure and Snow by the Red Hot Chili Peppers. And now, I brought Saffron here on air for question exchange. So, I'm going to start with my question, is, what was your first impression of me?
1: So, you're a little bit different than most of my youth DJs, because I do the scheduling for As Yet. And most of the time, I just talk to parents through email. So my very first impression was that, like, I had met you yet, so I didn't know how organized and responsible of a young man that you are. But I was like, wow, it's kind of interesting that this kid is the one who's answering the emails instead of the parents. I mean, sometimes your mom answers emails, but usually it's you. And I thought that was pretty cool. But then your very first time, or the very first time I saw you come into the studio, you came in with your spreadsheet playlist with the times and the artists and everything all perfectly mapped out. And that was like my second or third week of working here. And I was like, man, this kid is way more organized than anyone I've ever met at As Yet. And that remains the same. Like, other people come in with playlists, but nobody is as organized down to the minute as you are, Ozzy.
0: And now for your question.
1: So my question is, if you could go back and talk to little Ozzy at that very first show, what would your advice be to yourself right before that very first show?
0: Well, I would probably tell myself to remember that nobody can see me. They can only hear me. So, you know, it's less obvious if I fumble, which, you know, is likely for little Ozzy. I don't really remember how the first show went, but
1: I think that's likely for every DJ. Like, I don't know anybody who does a perfect show ever.
0: No one does.
1: And that's part of the magic. Community radio is done by real people, so real people make mistakes.
0: Yep. And so with that, I will sign off and give shout outs to, I don't know, I just will give a broad general shout out to anyone who supported me through the years, anybody who's helped me through the years, anybody like Megan, Saffron, Brendan, and Paige that has helped me. And who?
1: And Adele.
0: Oh, and Adele. Sorry, Adele. That has helped me as a DJ, and my parents who have helped me as a person. Thank you, just generally everybody. Oh, I forgot Karen and Brecken. Sorry. They also helped me as a person. So thank you, just and to everybody I listed, if you're listening. Mom, I know it's like 11:47 right now for you, so you're probably not hearing this, but you'll hear it tomorrow morning. So thank everybody I just listed. This will continue to be an awesome time at As Yep and at KDNK. Stay tuned for DJ Carly in Crimson coming up at 10 o'clock. Coming up next, we have Last Kiss by Pearl Jam.

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0: Coming up next is You Really Got Me by the Kinks. Never Ending Story by Gaden Matarazzo.
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0: 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You are listening to the Andy Zanka Youth Empowerment Program, 24-hour takeover. 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
0: I'm Carly.
1: And I'm Crimson. The time is 10:13.
0: We just heard Cowboys Don't Cry by Oliver Tree.
1: Coming up next is Mexico Lullaby by Bruno Goliath.
0: Oh, coming up next is Hound Dog Elvis.

0: 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I am Crimson.
1: I am Carly. Just a little reminder, we said a riddle. I am the mall that plays a role in Season 3, a number of activity where friends come to be. Where am I? And the answer was...
0: Starcourt Mall.
1: Oh, you just heard...
0: Or the time is 10:27.
1: You just heard Mechanical Lullaby, Hound Dog, and Boys Don't Cry.
0: Coming up next is My Curse by Killswitch Engage.

desde

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0: I am Crimson.
1: And we love the people at AZYEP. You just heard My Curse, Hope You're Okay, and Purple Rain.
0: 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Coming up next is Life Goes On by Oliver Tree.

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1: I'm Christian.
0: And I'm Dylan. And thank you so much to our last DJs. That was an amazing show. We loved the soundtrack idea. And yeah, we are going to be starting our show, which is basically just, it doesn't have a set theme, but it's just songs we really love and that we want to share with you guys. Anything else to add, Christian?
1: I believe that's it. Well, like he said, there's going to be no specific theme.
0: All right. And support for this hour of the takeover in Katie and Kay comes from the Purposeful Brokers, real estate done on purpose.
1: The time is currently 11:02 p.m.
0: And coming up next, we have Pink Plus White by Frank Ocean. Thank you so much for listening.
1: Goodbye.

what you say. Say I could have treated you better or whatever, but I don't know. I think I did all right. You know what I'm saying? And you know how you get. Drawing conclusions like you got a Parsons degree or something. I could have treated you better. That's crazy.

0: 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You are listening to the Andy Zanka Youth Empowerment Program 24-Hour Takeover. 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
0: My name is Dylan.
1: And I'm Christian.
0: And we are both interns at the Andy Zanka Youth Empowerment Program. The internship is such a special and important program because it really just empowers youth to share their voices, their musical tastes, their perspective on issues. And it

0: background information and or why we just liked that song and picked it. So the songs I picked were Pink Plus White by Frank Ocean and Virginia Beach by Drake. For Pink Plus White by Frank Ocean, why I really love this song is it was the first Frank Ocean song I heard, and I feel like it's just such a dreamy, like, it almost feels like you're floating when you're listening to it. It's just such a cool song. And then also Virginia Beach is I really love the starting, which is actually a sample from Frank Ocean's unreleased song Wise Man, which I think is a really cool addition and kind of adds to the vibe of the song. What about you, Christian?
1: Oh, well, one of my songs is called Oob, not like the Filipino snack, I think it is. And Blind Spots, Oob by Gribbly and Blind Spots by C418. They're both songs from games. That's really it. I mean, one of the games shut down. That's all I really have.
0: Okay. Well, so coming up next, we have Lace by Childish Gambino. Thank you so much for listening.

let's get the party started. See you at the bar, you was hardly talking. That's when I knew that your heart was scarring. Friends to lovers need a part to star in. Like, wait, babe, let me

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2: And I'm Christian.
1: And the time is 11:31. We just heard Rain Dance by Dave featuring Thames.
2: And Toquito Bien Impacto.
1: And Les by Childish Gambino. Why I picked these two songs were I just felt like they tell like a really interesting story, and I really like the beat. I feel like the lyrics in both of them are really interesting, and yeah, I feel like that's why I just continue listening to these songs. What about you, Christian?
2: I chose Toquito Bien Impacto because my dad asked me to play for him, and well, yeah.
1: Nice.
2: And the next song that's about and coming up next is En Shine Dach, yeah. I just want to share this now. It's a song in my dialect, and well, I just wanted to share it. It's my mom's dialect. Yeah, that's really it.
1: All right.
2: Yeah.
1: All right. Nice. Well, thank you so much for listening.
2: Yeah. Goodbye.

0: This is Katie and Kay Community Radio. You are listening to the Andy Zanka Youth Empowerment Program 24-Hour Takeover. Visit AZYEP.org to see the lineup of DJs for the remainder of the takeover. We will be here until 4 p.m. tomorrow. My name is Dylan.
1: And I'm Christian.
0: And, my three favorite things, favorite things about being a DJ at AZYEP. That's a hard question, but I'd probably say just getting to share my music taste with the community, getting to achieve more confidence by speaking to so many people and just being able to spend time with friends and just, yeah, do an activity that's really fun to me. What about you, Christian?
1: Yeah, I think I like sharing my music. I don't know. I really just like it here. I don't know. Something feels comforting about it.
0: Yeah. And you just heard TBH by Party Next Door, The Sunshine After the Rain by Barry, and Nobody Gets Me by SZA. So for the reasons I picked those last two songs for TBH, I know it's like pretty overplayed for Party Next Door, but it's just such a catchy song, and I mean, I just can't get that out of my head. So yeah, I've just been playing that a lot lately, and yeah, it's just and then also Nobody Gets Me by SZA. I feel like it's just such a chill song, and I've just really liked it for a long time, and yeah, I feel like if I'm just like an, I don't know, mellow mood and stuff, it just really fits the mood perfectly. What about you, Christian?
1: I picked Sunshine After the Rain also just because I felt like it, honestly. And I know I talked about this last break, but and Shaina Dach, it just means a good day in Lotich. That's all.
0: All right, nice. Well, believe it or not, this is the pretty much end of our speaking and most of our show. I want to thank my parents and my family who, if they did stay up to listen to this show, thank you so much for doing that. It's I really appreciate you guys. I just thank anyone who actually stayed up to listen to our show in general. I mean, we really appreciate it. We know it's not easy. I mean, right now I'm getting pretty tired and ready for to start getting home pretty soon. But yeah, thank you so much for listening, and yeah, you made this show possible.
1: I'm gonna sign off now, and I'd like to give a shout out to everyone that listened, especially my parents and my sister and her fiance. I'm genuinely surprised you guys stayed awake, especially Sikli and Liz. Yeah. Also, the weather is currently at 49%. It's currently drizzling here in Carbondale. It should be raining for the next hour, and there's also a hydrologic outlook warning, which is from the recent hurricane. That's all.
0: All right. Well, thank you so much, everybody. And coming up next, we have Earrings by Malcolm Todd.
1: Thank you. Thanks for listening.
0: Thank you for listening.
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My name is the Bog Boy, a.k.a. Bass, and this is my amazing, wonderful, beautiful show. I know we're adding a couple more adjectives. I think that's an adjective. And thank you, Dylan and Christian, for giving us a wonderful, beautiful show with so many turns. Which, I mean, like, I can't say anything. You know, I'm always emotional roller coasters, subtle little transitions. Support for this hour of the 24-hour takeover and KDAK comes from Darren Cloud of State Farm. The time is currently 12:03. And this is going to be one of my first shows in a really, really, really long time where I play vinyl. So if it's a little bit of a disaster, don't yell at me, please. I love you. Okay. Starting off, we're going to go with a little bit of a, what is it called? Holding Out for You by Yuck off of their, you guessed it, Yuck Deluxe vinyl. So, love y'all. Mwah.

Hello, hello, hello. Anybody home? This is Katie and Kay Community. This is Katie and Kay Community Radio. You are listening to the Andy Zanka Youth Empowerment Program. 24-hour takeover. This means that it is the takeover where we're on for 24 hours. Youth DJs have taken over Katie and Kay. Oh, it says it here. Youth DJs have taken over Katie and Kay and will be broadcasting until 4 p.m. That is 3 hours away. Hello, all you owls, you night owls out there. Sorry, I'm not a night owl. And for some reason, I picked one of the latest times. If you'd like more information about the 24-hour takeover, visit azyep.org. My name is the Bog Boy, a.k.a. Bass, and I think it's really important that Katie and Kay, like, gives the youth a voice, because nothing on you adults or anything, but I feel like we don't really get a say in a lot of things. And it's really nice to have my own independent projects outside of, like, adult, like, telling me what to say and what to do and how to feel and what to do and how to say and what to feel and how to say and what to feel and what to do.

And Pretty Girls Make Graves? Yeah, Pretty Girls Make Graves by the Smiths. What's next? Oh, coming up next. Sorry. I wasn't asking what song I should play next. I was literally looking on the script. Hello, special guest. Okay, we're gonna play Cut Your Bangs by Radiator Hospital next. Love you.

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You are listening to the Youth Radio 24-Hour Takeover. My name is The Bass, a.k.a. The Bog Boy. I like that I introduced myself as The Bass. Pretty awesome of me, I know. Let's see, what did you just hear? You tell me. I don't know. I don't know that kind of stuff. See if I can think off the top of my head, because apparently I can't use any website to help me at all at any time. Most of it was honestly just Rose Baby by Mel Drop. Oh, no. You listened to Cut Your Bangs by Radiator Hospital, Rose Baby by Mel Drop, and then Never Met by American Football. Those guys, really dreamy, really funky. You gotta love them. Can't go wrong with American Football. Let's see. I already told you the time's 12:33. I don't think I actually told you that. Coming up next, what should be coming up next? We're gonna do the Beatles, Rocky Raccoon, and then we're gonna do a song that's nothing like the Beatles, just because I want to play something like that.

Hello, hello, hello. This is Katie and... Oh, stop it, Bass. This is Katie and Kay, Community Radio. You are listening to the Andy Zanker Youth Empowerment Program's 24-hour takeover. Visit azyep.org to see the lineup of DJs for the remainder of the takeover. We will be here until 4 p.m. today. My name is the Bog Boy, and I have learned how to... just like, I know this is vague, but like critical thinking skills, I feel like I've really learned how to be my own person and grow like a beautiful little flower ready to bloom, which maybe wasn't the best analogy for that. I don't know how to explain it any better though, but like it really has helped me learn and like grow from my own mistakes, and I really like that. And I really appreciate that from all of them. They're such beautiful people, all of them. Like, mentally and physically. They're just beautiful people. Okay. You just heard... Hold on. You just heard Rocky Raccoon by the Beatles... Little League by Captain Jazz, like Captain Jazz, like C-A-P, comma, and not comma, little dashy thingy, N, Jazz. Trevor Wong, guitar, E-School. graduation party. And 104 Degrees by Slaughter Beach Dog. I'm so sorry. Okay. Stay tuned for DJ Lou coming up next with a hot one. Go, DJ Lou, go. we're gonna do Black Oak. This is Bog Boy signing off for 24-hour takeover. I'm tired. I'm going to go to bed. I'm going to take a nap on one of the couches. I love you all so much. And I'd like to give a shout out to Emily for showing me Rocky Raccoon. It was a really good song. And she said it was her favorite Beatles song. So I thought I'd play it for her. And shout out for my girlfriend for like recommending me half the songs that I play on every radio show. She's so beautiful and awesome. She has really cool glasses. And bracelets. And dreams. Shout out to Saf for being like the coolest mentor ever. And also shout out to Adele for being the coolest boss ever. And shout out to Brennan for being the coolest weird uncle in the station ever. But like fun uncle. Yeah, he's the coolest uncle I could ever ask for. Who else do I like? Did I already say my mom? I think I already said my mom. Nope, I didn't say my mom. I'd like to give a shout out to my mother, too. She's beautiful, and I love her. And my dad for driving me here and also being a big influence on my music life. And also everybody else that I forgot to talk about. Love you. Okay. We're going to do Black Oak by Slaughter Beach, Dog. Mwah.

0: 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I'm Lou Gall, and I'm here with
1: Sarah Gray Kokish.
0: And tonight we're taking over with some Bieber fever. 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
1: takeover with some Bieber fever.
0: Stay tuned for the next hour to hear Justin's greatest hits, along with some fun facts about his career. Bieber was discovered in 2008 at just 13 years old when talent scout Scooter Braun accidentally clicked on a YouTube video of him singing. He would later become the youngest solo male artist to have a number one spot on the Billboard 100 with My World 2.0 in 2010.
1: During the original Bieber fever, 19th and early 20th century beavers were in danger of extinction due to overhunting their pelts being in fashion for hats and natural oils used in perfumes.
0: Justin Bieber is actually Canadian, being born in London, Ontario, and growing up in Stratford, Ontario. We're going to take you through Bieber's first albums, starting with One Less Lonely Girl, following it by Favorite Girl, Baby, and then That Should Be Me. Enjoy!
1: Wrong mouse.

0: 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You are listening to the Andy Zenka Youth Empowerment Program 24-Hour Takeover. Youth DJs have taken over KDNK and will be broadcasting until 4 p.m. If you'd like more information about the 24-Hour Takeover, visit azyep.org. I am Lou Gall, and I'm here with
1: Sarah Gray Kokish.
0: The time is 1:15 a.m. You just heard "That Should Be Me," "Baby," "Favorite Girl," and "One Last Lonely Girl" by Justin Bieber. Now, for some more Bieber fun facts. Justin actually dated Selena Gomez from December 2010 to November 2012, before splitting for a short period and dating again from November 2012 to January 2013. Once again, they split, getting back together from May 2013 to October 2013, and then again having a very public split before finding each other from January 2014 to October 2014. The couple once again broke it off and got back together from April 2015 to November 2015, before reconnecting one last time from October 2017 to March 2018, this being their final breakup.
1: Did you know beavers' teeth are actually coated in an iron-rich coating of enamel, which makes the teeth orange, and is used to keep the teeth safe while eating wood?
0: Justin was Google's most searched person in 2011 and ranked number 10 on Glamour's list of 50 sexiest men in 2013, moving up from his last appearance at number 49th in 2012. Now let's get back to the Bieber fever. Justin's next albums, Believe, Journals, and Purpose. Coming up is Beauty and a Beat, Boyfriend, Confident, Sorry, and Love Yourself.

tattoos, piercings, and she just learned to twerk. She ain't got a heart or an ass, just the brains got an ass, cause her ass on a learning curve. And she let her earn the verb, I mean burn the word, that's only legal with a doctor's note. Real deep pockets like a doctor's coat, stay fitted like Diddy hair back trying to rock the boat. She the first maid when I rock the boat, she never forget to ride like a bicycle. She like playing strange chains with icicles, it goes her.

0: 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I'm Lou Gall.
1: And I'm Sarah Gray Kokish.
0: The time is 1:35, and you just heard Beauty in a Beat, Boyfriend, Confident, Sorry, and Love Yourself by Justin Bieber. To continue this Bieber fever, we have a few more facts for you. Shortly after his split with Selena Gomez in March 2018, Justin Bieber became engaged to longtime fan Hailey Rhode Baldwin in June 2018, getting married in September 2018, and welcoming their first son Jack in 2024.
1: Beavers also happen to be the largest rodents in North America.
0: And when incognito, Justin Bieber uses Chandler Bing as his fake name when he registers at hotels and stays places.
1: The oldest beaver fossils date back 3 million years in the form of giant beavers during the Ice Age, which did live right here in Colorado.
0: Justin is actually left-handed and plays a left-handed guitar.
1: Hey, Lou.
0: Hey, Sarah.
1: One beaver is lounging by the river, right? And another beaver does a backflip into the water.
0: I thought we were talking about Bieber.
1: I thought we were talking about beavers. It's a beaver fever.
0: Up next are Justin's most recent albums.
1: No. What
0: changes.
1: Does one beaver say to the other?
0: What does one beaver say to the other?
1: Damn.
0: Up next are Justin's most recent albums, Changes, Justice, Swag, and Swag 2. With the songs Confident, with the songs Yummy, Die for You, featuring Dominic Fike, Ghost, Daisies, and Butterflies. Enjoy.
1: Bieber fever.
0: Bieber fever.
1: Bieber fever.

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0: astigmatism. 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Chewing on the wood they eat. Messy dating life he has. This is Bieber Fever. You just heard Yummy, Die For You, featuring Dominic Fike, Ghost, Daisies, and Butterflies from Justin's newest albums. To finish off this set, some more fun facts. His smash hit, Despacito, is the first song with Spanish lyrics to reach number one since Los Rinos Macarena in 1995.
1: Beavers are keystone species here in Colorado, helping to keep our local ecosystem safe, preventing erosion, and keeping rivers happy and healthy.
0: Justin Bieber's favorite color is actually purple, although he has said he enjoys pink and blue as well. At a very young age, he taught himself to play the guitar, drums, and piano, and as of 2020, Bieber is the most subscribed to YouTube artist with almost 6 million followers. This concludes our Bieber Fever. Thank you so much for listening. And keep the radio going for the rest of AZUP's 24-hour takeover. Wish Disc Whisperer and Little Mustard next luck in the next hour. Coming up is What Do You Mean to finish off this takeover. Enjoy! It was never Beavers.

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0: I am Lil Mustard, and I have 4 Honey Stinger wrappers in the trash can next to me. The time is... it's 2 in the morning.
1: Two in the morning.
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0: 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You are listening to Andy Zanka Youth Empowerment Program, 24-hour takeover. 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
1: 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I am DJ Dis Whisperer.
0: And I am Little Mustard. The time is 2:17. You just heard Daughter by Pearl Jam, What a Life by John Summit, and Go Back by John Summit.
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0: And I am Lil Mustard. 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
1: I just want to give a shout out to my brothers and my parents for being awesome. Witten Wheeler, Amos, and Allie, thank you so much.
0: I want to give a shout out to my mom and my dad for being awesome, and my sister who's getting ready to go to college, and she's going to the championships for softball in Denver. And coming up next is Tear It Down by Greta Van Fleet, which is from their new album, which they put out this year, and we're hoping they go on tour.
1: Please drive safe if it's currently 2 a.m. for you, and have some coffee. Goodbye.

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My name is Kaden, and this specific show for this 2026 24-hour takeover is called Rewind because I'm playing two songs from the 50s, 60s, 70s, 80s, 90s up to the 2020s, which is really exciting. The time is 3:01 a.m., and coming up next is High Hopes by Frank Sinatra starting in the 50s era. Thank you for listening.

You just heard the two songs from the 50s era, High Hopes by Frank Sinatra and Rock Around the Clock by Bill Haley and his Comets. Coming up next is the 60s era, and with a song from Simon and Garfunkel and a song from Don McLean. While you listen, let's see if you can guess what the songs are. Thank you for listening.

You just heard the two songs that I picked for the 60s era, which were Mrs. Robinson by Simon and Garfunkel and American Pie by Don McLean. Coming up next is the 70s era, starting off with The Chain by Fleetwood Mac. Thank you for listening.

You just heard the 70s era, consisting of The Chain by Fleetwood Mac and Roxanne by The Police. The time right now is 3:23 a.m. If you're up listening, don't go to sleep. Keep listening. But sleep is also important. As an ASIUP DJ, I have been able to participate in community roundtables. I've gotten to host my own independent social media project. I've also gotten to host my podcast called The Ripple Effect, which airs on the first Wednesday of each month from 4 to 4:30. And all of these opportunities have consisted through my internship program, but they sprouted from me coming in after school one day for the first time in middle school and getting to pick out CDs and be on the radio. And then I started consistently doing it. And through this, I've learned just how to communicate myself better and become more organized as a person, specifically through the internship. My speaking abilities, community speaking abilities, and just being on stage and my stage presence have gotten so much better. You should have heard me the first time I was on the radio. Sounded way different than I do now. So it's really interesting getting to see that progression. And then also I've just had a platform to share my ideas and opinions through the music that I play, which is super fun. So thank you to everyone who is listening right now and who is taking their time to show support for Katie and Kay and for ASIUP. We really couldn't do it without you. This is Katie and Kay Radio, and you are listening to the Youth Radio 24-Hour Takeover. Coming up next is my 80s era. This one's pretty exciting. It was really, really hard to choose these few songs, but I think these were the ones that stood out to me the most. Thank you for listening.

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Give it up for the youth DJ, Saf. Woo! Saf is in the studio with me today, helping me with my radio show. It's been super fun. The time is 3:35 a.m., and you just heard my 80s era, which... the songs were really hard to choose from, but I ended up going with Bohemian Rhapsody by Queen and Billie Jean by Michael Jackson. Coming up next is the 90s era, which was definitely easier to choose from, which I will be starting out with Ricky Martin and then heading into Daft Punk. So definitely some different styles of music, but it's going to be super fun. Thank you for listening.

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We will be here until 4 p.m. today. It's currently 3:45 a.m. My name is Kaden, and you are listening to my show called Rewind, where I go back in time and pick two songs from the 50s, 60s, 70s, 80s, 90s, all the way up to the 2020s, which is super exciting. I've definitely gotten some very different genres and different styles, and it's super cool getting to go back in time and hear some music that influenced the culture then, so it's super fun. You just heard my 90s era, which was Livin' La Vida Loca by Ricky Martin and Around the World by Daft Punk. Coming up next is DJ Salem. 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Have a good morning and get some sleep if you are up listening to this.

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The time is 4:01, and coming up next is Cruel Summer by Taylor Swift.

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1: Are we going to hear that later?
0: Yep.
1: All right, folks, you heard it. Listen for Ghost Town by Benson Boone. What time is it?
0: The time is 4:17, and you just heard Flowers by Miley Cyrus, Dance the Night by Dua Lipa, and I Ain't Worried by One Republic. And coming up next is Beautiful Things by Benson Boone.

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You're listening to the Youth Radio 24-Hour Takeover. My name is Salem, and the time is 4:32. You just heard Uptown Funk by Mark Ronson and Bruno Mars, Circles by Post Malone, and Calm Down by Selena Gomez. Coming up next is 24 Karat Magic by Bruno Mars.

0: 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You are listening to the Andy Zanka Youth Empowerment Program 24-Hour Takeover. 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We will be here until 4 p.m. today.
1: So, Salem, can I ask you a few questions?
0: Yep.
1: When was the very first time you came in to do an AZYEP show?
0: It was with my school maybe about 2 or 3 years ago.
1: And you started doing solo shows after that. And what do you think is different from your first solo show till now when you're like a pro at this?
0: At my first show, I had like way less confidence and I was like really nervous to like talk into the mic and for everyone to like hear me.
1: And if you could go back in time and say, hey, little Salem, here is my advice so you can be as cool as I currently am. What would your advice to yourself at your first show be?
0: I would say just like don't be so like nervous and like hard on yourself. Like, what if I like mess up? Just like do it and whatever like happens. Because like nobody's going to like come for you if you mess up.
1: I think that's good life advice in general. That's pretty wise.
0: Yeah.
1: So what have we been listening to?
0: Ghost Town by Benson Boone, Mr. Brightside by The Killers, and Party in the USA by Miley Cyrus.
1: You did tell us we were going to hear Ghost Town later.
0: Yeah.
1: I'm glad that came through for you.
0: Yeah.
1: All right. What else are we going to hear today?
0: Wade. Stay tuned for Wade coming up next. And I would like to give a shout out to AZYEP and Katie and Kay because they have helped me gain a lot of confidence talking on the show and like helping me a lot with like being on the show. Thank you. And coming up next is Return of the Mac by Mark Morrison.

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This is DJ Wade, and I have been with AZYEP for around 6 years now. The time is currently 5:16, and you just heard Paranoid by Kanye West, Now or Never by Kendrick Lamar, and Lose Yourself to Dance by Daft Punk and Pharrell Williams. Coming up next, we have Freedom by Pharrell Williams.

0: 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The time is currently 5:30, and you just heard Love by Kendrick Lamar and Zachary, Rain Dance by Dave and Thames, and Karaoke by Drake. Coming up next, we have Open Arms by SZA and Travis Scott.
1: When you do your best, you can, I told you, when you do your best, hell, that's all you can do. 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
1: 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This is DJ Wade, and Youth Radio in Carbondale is really unique because they don't have that many other places, in my opinion. I feel like it's special that we have that here. You just heard Hold On, We're Going Home by Drake, I Hear Voices Part 1 by MF Doom, and Power Trip by J. Cole and Miguel. Stay tuned for a full lineup of youth DJs this morning. This is DJ Wade signing off, and coming up next, we have Get Lucky by Daft Punk and Pharrell Williams.

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Coming up next is Erased by Low Millage.

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My name is Fernando. The time is 6:17. There are still 10 hours left in the 24-hour takeover. 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Coming up next is Internet Boy by Deon Timer.

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My name is Fernando. The time is 6:31. Coming up, you just heard Get Through by Coven, Bloom VIP by Throttle, and Castaway by Grant. Coming up next, Are We Still Young by Grant.

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We will be there. We will be here until 4 p.m. today. My name is Fernando. The time is 6:45. You just heard Crystallized by John Summit, Don't Want Your Love by Illunium, and Take Me to the Moon by Ian Asher. I'm going to be signing off. I'd like to give a shout out to all the people that listen today. Thank you very much. Have a nice morning. Coming up next is I Don't Want to Be Alone by James.

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Good morning. 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I am DJ Disco. And if you're like me and you usually aren't awake at this time in the morning, then you should be glad that we're going to start off slow. 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AZIP DJs have been here overnight and since 4 p.m. yesterday for the Youth Radio 24-hour takeover. We want to say thank you to all the late-night DJs for keeping the takeover alive. Again, I'm DJ Disco. I hope you enjoy the show, and coming up next is Lady May by Tyler Childers.

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I'm DJ Disco, and the time is 7:15. One of my favorite things about being an AZF DJ is becoming more brave and outgoing, not only on air, but just in life in general. let's see. You just heard Upside Down by Jack Johnson, Scarecrow in the Garden by Chris Stapleton, Something in the Orange by Zach Bryan, and wait for it, Lady May by Tyler Childers. Coming up next is Take Me to Church by Hozier. If you're among the people who don't know if it's pronounced Hozier or Hozier, I'm with you, so here he is.

0: Okay, I'm back. I know that was only a one-song break, but we have a special guest with us. This is Charlie. She is my 5-year-old cousin, and she wants to be on air with us. Isn't that right, Charlie? Okay, well, do you want to... She's on the phone with us. Charlie, do you want to tell us what you're doing right now?
1: Camping!
0: You're camping? That sounds like a lot of fun. Do you want to tell everybody how old you are?
1: 4.
0: I thought you were 5.
1: No.
0: Oh, sorry, Charlie.
1: I'm
0: my bad.
2: But
0: my
2: you
0: bad.
2: Did start preschool, didn't you?
1: I started preschool.
0: That sounds like a lot of fun. Do you have a lot of friends?
1: Yes.
0: Okay, well, tell us about what you're doing and where you're camping.
1: It was so fun. It was a long drive.
0: A long drive?
1: Yeah.
0: Did you watch a lot of fun shows?
1: Yes.
0: Yeah?
2: Yep, we're camping in Green Bay, Wisconsin right now, and we went to a baby shower. This is Charlie's daddy. Charlie, you did something really fun last night at the baby shower. What did you end up doing, and what's on your legs right now? You gotta tell everybody.
1: Tattoos.
0: You got tattoos? You're only 4.
2: And on your arms?
1: Tattoos.
2: And do they glow in the dark?
1: Tattoos. Tattoos.
2: There's so many tattoos. We can't wait to show Mommy, Ari.
0: Oh, that sounds like so much fun, Charlie.
1: I want to go back to get more tattoos. They're getting awful at all.
0: Okay, well, do you want to... give us a song request that I can play for you?
1: Yes.
0: Yeah? What song?
1: Who Let the Dogs Out?
0: Who Let the Dogs Out? Ooh, that's a banger, Charlie. Okay, we'll get that started for you. Thank you for talking with us. I love you.
1: You're welcome.
2: And we say we love you.
1: Love you.
0: Love you too.
2: Thanks for having us on, DJ Disco.
0: Bye, Charlie.

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You are listening to the Andy Zanka Youth Empowerment 24-Hour Takeover. I'm DJ Disco. The time is 7:29. You just heard Valerie by Mark Ronson and featuring Amy Winehouse. And then you also heard Who Let the Dogs Out by the Baha Men, which was a special request from my special guest, Charlie. I'm sorry if you missed that, because it was quite hilarious and adorable. So as the morning goes on, we're going to wake ourselves up a little bit. So coming up next is Waterfalls by TLC.

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Visit azyep.org to see the lineup of DJs for the remainder of the takeover. We will be here until 4 p.m. today. I'm DJ Disco, and I think it's very important for the community to hear younger voices because, I mean, they are the next generation, so they're going to be controlling the world at some point. let's see, you just heard So Easy by Olivia Dean, Summertime Sadness by Lana Del Rey, and She Calls Me Back by Noah Kahn. This is my last talking break, so this is the last that you'll hear of DJ Disco, for now, at least, until the next show. Quick recap, I had my cousin Charlie on the phone earlier, super cute. She wanted to play Who Let the Dogs Out, so that woke you up. Before that, we started off slow, but maybe I'll leave you with something you can dance to. Who knows? Coming up next is Northern Attitude by Noah Kahn.

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Good morning. 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

0: 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You are listening to the Andy Zanka Youth Empowerment Program, 24-hour takeover. 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The time is 8:14 with 55 seconds, and you just heard Freebird by you heard Believer by the Imagine Dragons, you heard Freebird by Lynyrd Skynyrd, and then you heard We Will Rock You by Paul, Bob Killick, and Nick Doe. And then coming up next is Duel of the Fates, and the next couple songs are going to be inspired by movies. Hope you enjoy.
1: At last we will reveal ourselves to the Jedi. 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
0: The innocent.
3: Our people are dying, Senator. 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
2: Megan.
1: And the time is 8:32 with 10 seconds. There are still 8 hours left in the 24-Hour Takeover. 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You just heard Duel of the Fates by John Williams, The Birth of Mew by... not sure, by the Pokemon movie. And then you got Star Wars and Ambush on Conquerors by John Williams. And Megan, you know what time is it?
3: 8:32.
1: But it's interview time.
3: Oh, okay.
1: So if you would describe yourself with one fruit, what would it be?
3: Ooh, you've asked me this before.
1: Probably did.
3: Describe myself with one fruit. I guess right now, what's the sleepiest fruit? like melon, because you wake up in the morning and you eat it for breakfast when you're sleepy.
1: Good choice.
3: Yeah.
1: And what has been your favorite song of today's show?
2: Oh, I really liked the Golden Ticket song from Willy Wonka.
1: Oh, yeah. We also played Willy Wonka and the Chocolate Factory main theme, and we played You're Welcome by Dwayne Johnson.
2: Yeah.
1: And if you would describe this show as one fruit, what would it be?
2: The show is one fruit. Yeah. Ooh, a coconut. Because, I'm sorry, that's just in my head because we played Moana. You're welcome. You're welcome.
1: And then if you would describe the whole 24-hour takeover as one fruit, what would it be?
2: What is it with fruit? the awesomest fruit. I want to say coconut again, but because I like coconut, but everybody has a different fruit that they think is the best one. Watermelon. Because you, like, when you hit the watermelon and it breaks open, it's like, and that's awesome, like the 24-hour takeover.
1: Ah, that's true. Mm-hmm. And if you would describe your role as a fruit for Katie and Kate, what would it be?
2: what have I done so far? I've done melon, coconut, and watermelon. I guess I am like the little raspberry off to the side, the one that... like, you've, like, eaten all the other raspberries, and you're like, oh, do I have any more? And then you find the last raspberry. I feel like that's me right
1: like
2: now.
1: The empty raspberry, like, the last...
2: the last one, because I'm not around as much as I used to be, but I'm still kind of, like, hanging around.
1: Still hanging around?
2: So I'm, like, that one random last raspberry. Yeah.
1: And then, if you would save the world as a fruit, what would it be?
2: Save the world as a fruit. Like if I was a super fruit?
1: Yeah, super fruit.
2: Is a star fruit a thing?
1: I think so, yeah.
2: Or what's it called? The one that's like shaped like a star?
1: No, I think it's a star fruit.
2: Star fruit?
1: Star fruit?
3: Maybe you like bite into it and it gives you healing, like it saves your life.
1: Healing? Yeah, that's pretty good fruit.
2: Yeah.
1: Okay, and thank you for listening. Coming up next is Empire State of Minds by Jay-Z and Alicia Keys.
2: All right.
1: Enjoy.

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We will be here until 4 p.m. today. You're with Mattel, and you just heard Empire State of Mind by Jay-Z and Alicia Keys and Ice Ice Baby by Vanilla Ice. And stay tuned for DJ PJ coming up next at 9 a.m. And I'd like to shout out everyone who's listening. And coming up next is Star Wars Cantina Song by Jonathan Davis. Enjoy.

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My name is Penelope, or DJ PJ, and this is KDNK, Carbondale Community Access Radio, Glenwood Springs, Carbondale, the Roaring Fork Valley, and beyond. I hope you guys are having a great morning. 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The time is 9 o'clock exactly, and your support for this hour of the takeover in KDNK comes from Stacy Craft of Basalt Real Estate. And coming up next is Worms by the Vega Boys.

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You're listening to the Andy Zanga Youth Empowerment Program 24-Hour Takeover. 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My name is Penelope, and the time currently is 9:14. You just heard the Israelites. And coming up next is Here Comes the Hot Stepper.

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The time currently is 9:31, and you are about to hear Forgive Me by Salt, which is one of our teen bands here, and they're really cool, and you should listen to them more. They just started posting more songs on Spotify. And we're also about to listen to Celebrate from the Halfsies, which is another teen youth band here who are, they only have two songs up on Spotify right now, but they're going to post more once their new album releases in a couple more weeks. So you should listen to them as well and support them.

Whatever. 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

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And I'm like, yeah, whatever. 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I'm like, yo, Zaffo, what's up? He's like, done. I'm like, that's cool.

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We will be here until 4 p.m. today. My name is Penelope, and you just heard Don't Fear the Reaper. And you should stay tuned for Nolan Sawyer coming up next after me at 10 a.m. And before I go, I'd like to give a shout out to my parents, anybody in Wyoming who's listening to this, anybody from France who's listening to this. And then coming up next is He Who Laughs Last by AFI. So stay tuned for Nolan and Sawyer.

That was a David Bowie song.

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0: And today we will be playing songs all the way from the years 2013 up to 2026. And we also have a riddle for you. A cowboy rode into town on Saturday. He stayed two nights and rode out of town on Saturday. How is this possible?
1: Call in if you have the answer. All right, here we go.

0: 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You are listening to the Andy Zenka Youth Empowerment Program 24-Hour Takeover. Youth DJs have taken over Katie and Kay and will be broadcasting until 4 p.m.
1: If you like more information about the 24-Hour Takeover, visit azyep.org. My name is Sawyer, and my favorite thing about AZYEP is probably that it helps you with public speaking and getting to know all these cool people.
0: My name is Nolan, and what I really like about AZYEP is that we get to come in and play our music, and it's not just like robots. And, yeah.
1: And time is 10:15.
0: And we had a riddle. It was, a cowboy rode into town on Saturday. He stayed two nights and rode out of town on Saturday. How is this possible?
1: If you have an answer, call 963-2976. And if you call in, we will have your name on the radio, just like Alexis, Addie, Landon, and Izzy and Izzy. Thank you so much.
0: And for some of you who have a bingo sheet, this is one for a bingo. It's the weather. It's going to be 52 degrees Fahrenheit, part sunny, and there's going to be scattered thunder. And we just heard Bloodlines by Robin Ross, Uptown Funk by Mark Rawson, Love Yourself by Justin Bieber, and coming up next is This Is What You Came For.

0: 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You are listening to the Andy Zank. You are listening to the Youth Radio 24-Hour Takeover. My name is Nolan.
1: And my name is Sawyer. The time is 10:29. And we also have a riddle for you guys. So, a cowboy rides in on Saturday. He stays two nights. And then he goes out on Saturday. How does this make sense?
0: And if you have the answer, you can call in at 963-2976. And you'll get your name on the radio, just like Brett, Katie,

0: Emmett, Jim, Charlie, Mr. Connolly, and Izzy. And we just heard "This Is What You Came For," "Broken," "High Hopes," and "Sucker."
1: I'd also like to shout out my sister because it's her 20th birthday today. Let's go. All right. Thank you so much.
0: And this next song I would like to shout out to my mom. It's "Shade" by Phish.

0: 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We will be here until 4 p.m. today. My name is Sawyer, and what I love about KDNK is how it brings DJs together.
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1: And I would like to give a special shout-out to all our listeners, especially Alexis, Addie, Landon, Izzy, Brett, Katie, Emmett, Jim, Charlie, Mr. Connolly, Izzy again, Will, Indy, Izzy again, and Michael. They called in and tried to guess our riddle. And for those of you who didn't guess our riddle was a cowboy rode into town on Saturday, stayed two nights, and left on Saturday. How is this possible? And the answer is...
0: the horse's name was Saturday.
1: All right, I would also like to give a shout-out to my little brother, Landon, whose birthday is coming up on Monday, and my uncle, Sean, whose birthday was just on Friday. We just heard Shade by Fish, Shivers by Ed Sheeran, Heat Waves by Glass Animal, and Last Night by Morgan Wallen. And coming up next is Lose Control by Teddy Swiss.
0: Happy Halloween, everyone!

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0: 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My name is Nolan.
1: And my name is Sawyer.
0: Our next DJ is just running a little late. She'll be here any minute. In the meantime, I would like to play a request, Doctor My Eyes. And this one I'd like to shout out to Mr. Connolly. Enjoy.

0: 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Good morning. I hope everyone's mornings are going great. 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

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My name is Zelda, and the time is 11:17 a.m. You just heard Della Reese at the Movies by Michael Sayer, Hold Me Down by Daniel Caesar, and California Girls by Katy Perry and Snoop Dogg. Coming up next is In a Trance by Malcolm Todd. Please enjoy.

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My name is Zelda. The time is 11:29 a.m. And you just heard If Only by the Marías, Transform by Daniel Caesar featuring Charlotte Day Wilson, and Should I Let This Go by 54 Ultra. Coming up next is another one by Mac DeMarco.

0: 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You are listening to the Andy Zenka Youth Empowerment Program 24-Hour Takeover. 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We will be here until 4 p.m. today. You just heard Toronto 2014 by Daniel Caesar, Yes I'm Changing by Tame Impala, Mírame by Bella Nova, and True Romance by Pink Panthers, along with Beautiful Thing by Shy Bully. And I would like to give my shout outs to my dad, my mom, and Brendan. But before we play the next song, we have an announcement to make about a lost pet report.
1: Can you turn the mic four, please? Mic number four.
0: Oh, my.
2: We have a lost pet report for a lost kitty by the name of Fernando. He is all black with small white patch of fur. He's a male and he's 10 pounds. His last known location was Lost Lake Road off of Keble Pass, and last seen on Friday, October 2nd. He does not have a collar, but he is microchipped. Please call KDNK at 963-2976 if you have any information about this pet. He has multiple people hoping that he'll come home safely, so please let us know. Thank you.
0: Alrighty, thank you so much. And coming up next is Loose by Daniel Caesar. Please enjoy, and good luck to the people finding Fernando. We wish you the best.

0: Yeah, sorry, I was just getting everything out. Thank you. Sorry, I was actually just gonna take my phone.
1: Take it.
0: So write down any phone number if you need.

0: 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Coming up next is Brutal by Olivia Rodrigo.
1: I enjoy.

0: coming up next, it is Thriller. And I have a riddle. I mean, well, it's more trivia, but in Spider-Man Brand New Day, why did Spider-Man get rid of his web shooters? You have until this next song is over to call. You have until the next four songs are over to call into the radio station. What did you say?
1: The next break is 12:30.
0: You have until 12:30 to call into the radio station. And the first one to call in with a correct answer gets a song request granted. 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
1: Hello. This is the Andy Zankic Youth Empower Program. You are listening to the 24-Hour Takeover. Still the Dungeon Master here. The time is 12:27. You just heard. You just heard. Going Up Country by Canned Heat. And here is a Name That Tune. I will play a quick snippet of this song. You have until 4:45 to call into the radio station. If you do, you get a free song request that will be granted. And last time's radio, in last time's trivia question, the correct answer was Spider-Man had organic web shooters that he could not use with his mechanical web shooters, so he ditched them. And shout out to my brother Ever, who's the only one who called in, and and also got it correct. Here is the short snippet of the song.

Okay. If you think you got that correct, you have 15 minutes to call in to the radio station if you got it correct. And here is my brother's song request.

The time is 12:46. You just heard Thriller by Michael Jackson. 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You are listening to Andy Zanka Youth Empowerment Program, 24-hour takeover. 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We will be here until 4 p.m. today. And I have a new Name That Tune. I will play the first 15 seconds of it, and you have to guess what it is.

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0: Before 1 o'clock. And one important thing about KDNK for me is I just like people listening to my music too.

My bad. I am so sorry about that. Did not realize my mic wasn't on. Silly mistake. This is Katie and Kay, Carbondale Community Access Radio, Glenwood Springs, Carbondale, the Roaring Fork Valley, and beyond. 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What's up? I'm DJ Wuffs, or DJ L, and I would love to thank DJ Zoel, I believe it's pronounced, for her show. I must say, I love the vibes. I was walking into the building, and on my way in, the window was, like, cracked, and there was jazz softly playing, and oh my gosh, it was so atmospheric. So I gotta say, thank you, especially DJ Zoel. Support for this hour of the Takeover and Katie and Kay comes from Alpine Bank. It is, let's see, at 2:16, and coming up next is, what's coming up next? Everything You Do by the Happy Fits. Where's the mouse? There it is.

All right. Oh, I've lost the script. That's great. All right. This is Katie and Kay, Community Radio. 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All right. I am DJ Woofs, or DJ L, and I have been requested to share the weather forecast, so I'm going to channel my inner weatherman, or weatherwoman. Yeah, let's see. All right, today, high of 67, periods of rain, the rain will be heavy at times, high of 6, I already said that, wind southwest at 10 to 20 miles per hour, chance of rain 100%, and locally heavy rainfall possible. Tonight, let's see, cloudy with showers, potential for heavy rainfall and low near 50, winds southwest, I think, at 5 to 10 miles per hour, and chance of rain, 100%. And tomorrow, let's see, sunshine and clouds mixed, high of 67 Fahrenheit, and winds southwest at 10 to 50 miles per hour. Back to the script. Okay. It is, let's see, 2:30. You just heard Disco by Surf Curse, Hungry People by The Happy Fits, and Faster by Good Kid. Oops, that is the next one. I am so sorry, guys. I cannot read today. And Only Me by Dom Farah. 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

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Find more information about our DJs and the takeover at azyep.org. I'm DJ Wolfs, and I would love to share some of my favorite things about being a DJ and why I think it's important to have youth voices on the radio. First of all, I don't think that kids' voices are, kids are being heard a lot these days. I mean, honestly, it's mostly like, we know best, we're adults. But the kids are pretty much the future. They're going to take over someday. So I think it's important that we're on the radio and are able to share our opinions, which are probably quite different from a lot of the, adult biases you hear a lot today. So I think that's, important, and I'm glad that KDNK and AZYEP do what they do. It's an awesome thing to get to do. And probably some of my favorite things about being a DJ is I get to meet a lot of awesome people. There are a bunch of fun things that come with being a DJ, not just getting to play all of my favorite music and share with the community, which is a huge thing that I love to do, honestly. But there's, it's just the experience, honestly. It's so fun to be able to just talk. Honestly, I talk a lot, if you couldn't tell. But I don't know. You get what I'm saying, right? It's just a really, really cool thing to get to do. But anyway, you just heard Anniversary by Otto Heart, Schizophrenia by Jukebox the Ghost, and Heart of a Dancer by The Happy Fits. Stay tuned for DJ G coming up next for our last hour of the 24-hour takeover. I'm DJ Wolfs. It's been an awesome time getting to hang out with y'all and play some awesome music. Can't wait to be back. Thanks for listening.

sun hides in its bed as the warm resonation of a wayward writer's guitar meets the air with anticipation of its morning debut. The receiving ears lay unknowingly in silence, preparing for the constant assault of noise forced on them by the bustle of the populated city. The music being crafted as a gift, a beautiful example of a human being selfless, spreading the flame of joy's candle to the world flowing around him. Those few seconds of organized sound vanquish the dull hum of the everyday and temporarily free people from routine patterns of thought. The ear catches the sound as it waves through the air, and the brain, sometimes unknowingly, creatively responds to this curious audible phenomena. The writer's words are one of the few remaining ties that hold creativity afloat in a sea of monotony, resulting from the surrounding industrialization. We

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Here is a fun Halloween trivia. Which Peanuts character believes in the Great Pumpkin and it's the Great Pumpkin, Charlie Brown? The answer is Linus. And you just heard Staying Still by Noah Kahan, Self-Aware by Temper City, I Saw Your Face by Malcolm Todd, and Expectations by Olivia Rodrigo. And coming up next is What's Wrong With Me by Olivia Rodrigo and Robert Smith.

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You're listening to the Youth Radio 24-Hour Takeover. My name is DJ G. The time is 3:30, and here is a Halloween poem. The air turns crisp, the moon starts to glow, pumpkins appear where summer would go. Candles flicker with secret delight, whispers of costumes dance through the night. The world feels like magic, sugar and fright, I'm counting the days till Halloween night. And you just heard Roommates by Malcolm Todd, Basic Being Basic by Joe, Potential by Somber, and What's Wrong With Me by Olivia Rodrigo and Robert Smith. And coming up next is The Man I Need by Olivia Dean.

0: This is the Katie & K Community Radio. You're listening to the Andy Zinka Youth Empowerment Program. 24-hour takeover, sorry. Visit azyep.org to see more information about the takeover. Thank you to everyone who turned in over the last 24 hours. Hello, and I have some special guests with me.
1: Hello. Hey, Thank you so much for having us in the studio, Gia.
0: Yes,
1: I'm Adele.
2: I'm Brendan.
3: And I'm Parker.
1: And we are so happy to be here with you for the wrap-up final 12 minutes of the 24-hour takeover.
0: Oh my gosh.
1: If you haven't been tuning in during the last 24 hours because, I don't know, you're not cool, you don't listen to Katie and Kay, we have been broadcasting live from the Katie and Kay studios with over 30 youth DJs for the last 24 hours. Whoop, whoop.
2: It's been so much fun. Yeah,
1: so much fun. This is our sixth annual 24-hour takeover since restarting it, because I know we talked about earlier, Brendan, you used to do it as a youth DJ too.
2: Yeah, we did a long time ago and then brought it back in recent
1: years. Yeah, so this year we had DJs here from 4 p.m. yesterday until 2 a.m. live.
0: Whoa.
1: And then from 2 to 5, we had some pre-recorded shows, and then we had DJs back in the building at 5 a.m. today, the brave early shifts. So
2: Fernando opened the morning with a set of like really nice, like it was energetic but also very ethereal EDM. It was kind of dreamy, and I loved it. Like I woke up and tuned in right away, and it just totally set the tone for my morning. And I feel like all of the radio, and I've gotten some feedback from community members, all of the radio throughout the 24 hours has been phenomenal. It's just been so much fun.
3: So true.
2: And Gia, thank you so much for your show.
0: I really
2: enjoyed everything you played. Thanks for sharing that fall poem.
0: Oh, thank you.
2: I know for those playing bingo, that might have helped them get a square.
1: Yeah. Mm-hmm. If you are just tuning in for the first time in the last 10 minutes of the takeover and you're like, what are they talking about? You can find more information at azyep.org. There's a button that says 24-hour takeover, and if you click on that, it'll take you to a website that tells you all about the 24-hour takeover and everything that we've been doing for the last full day.
2: Yeah.
1: Gia, I'm curious, what is your favorite thing about being an AZF DJ?
0: Just getting to express myself through music and getting to be involved with my community, meeting a bunch of great people like you guys, and I've just had the funnest time doing this.
1: Awesome.
2: Aww, that's awesome.
1: Thank you, Gia.
2: Yeah.
1: Parker, is there anything you want to share before we wrap up?
3: I think I just want to express gratitude to all the DJs who go above and beyond, especially for this event. I know they usually do that anyways for their regular shows, but I feel like since this is such a special thing that only happens once a year, there's really like a different kind of energy when they come in, and the fact that people stick around after their shows and hang out and we just have food and games and so much fun. It's just like, it's so special to see how like they really pull through and make this like not just another radio show.
2: Yeah.
3: And it's cool to see as someone who participated and now just gets to be here and watch them do their shows. I just want to say thank you to all the DJs for doing great music.
2: Wonderfully well said. Have you been here? You've probably been here for all of the six.
3: Yes.
2: 24-hour takeovers.
3: I remember the very first ones.
2: Oh, I hadn't put that together until just now.
1: That's so cool.
2: Yeah.
1: I love that at any point during the 24 hours, you're bound, if you come in the building, you're bound to see at least 5 to 10 youth DJs and parents and staff members. I know last night at one point there were like 10 teenagers in here, and it was such a party. So it's so cool to see our community get together in this way, because we don't have a lot of opportunities where everyone is gathering at ASIA.
2: And being able to roll the actual 26th birthday, October 10th, into this year's celebration was so cool. And I just want to give a huge thank you, not only to everyone who tuned in and everyone in the community supporting, but to all of those who came to the event yesterday and were there for those performances and the DJs. And it was a really, really cool and special experience.
1: Yeah. Awesome. Well, before we hand it back to Gia for the last couple songs, I would also like to say thank you to everyone in our community, everyone who supports ASYEP and calls into our DJs to tell them how awesome their shows are. We couldn't do it without you, and we couldn't do it without KDNK. We are eternally grateful to KDNK for giving us our office space, our airwaves, our home. So any final words?
3: Thank you, thank you, thank you, thank you, thank you.
2: Big thanks.
1: Awesome. All right, Gia, back to you.
0: Thank you, you guys.
1: Yeah.
2: What do you got coming up, Gia?
0: I have Magus for Brains by Olivia Rodrigo and Dime by Somber.
2: Perfect. Awesome. Looking forward to it. Thank you.
1: Thanks, Gia.
3: Thanks, Gia. Yeah,
0: thank you, you guys. Okay, and then we just heard Aperture by Harry Styles, Lover Girl by Lofi, Earrings by Malcolm Todd, That Makes Me Want You by Somber, and Man I Need by Olivia Dean.

0: From E-Town Hall in the foothills of the Rocky Mountains, it's E-Town with this week's guests. From Iowa, Pieta Brown, historian, author, and professor Susan Schulten. And from Iceland, Ásgeir. I'm Helen Forster. Right now, join me in welcoming, if you would, our host, Nick Forster.
1: Thank you, everybody. Thanks, Helen. Welcome. We are here at E-Town Hall. We are here coming to you from E-Town in Colorado, in the United States, in North America, on planet Earth. Once again, we've got an hour of songs and stories that, when we're all done, should help you all feel just a little bit better, feel a little more connected. We have an artist from the heartland of the Midwest. Pieta Brown is with us. She lives in Iowa. She's lived all over the place, but we're happy to have her back with us. She's got a brand new record. We have an historian with us, an author, college professor, Lincoln scholar. Susan Schulten is here, and we're going to talk about American history just a little bit, see what we can learn, because you know what happens if we don't. And up first, someone who is not from Colorado or the United States or North America. Our first guest grew up in a tiny town in Iceland. He started playing music really young, and about 15 years ago, he started releasing records that have become among the most successful albums in the history of his native country. He's kind of discovering the balance between playing big stages and medium-sized stages like ours. He's learning about the United States. It's big. He's a prolific songwriter and musician whose curiosity keeps leading him in new directions. We're very happy to have him with us. Please welcome to E-Town for his first visit, Ásgeir.

Hey, how are you? Nice to see you all. This first song is from my first album. The song is called On That Day.

Thank you. We're going to play one song from the album I just released. The song is called Julia.

0: Ásgeir, welcome to E-Town. Thank you for coming all the way from Iceland to be here on our stage. It's cool.
1: Thank you so much for having me.
0: Yeah, no, it's great. And I love hearing you sing. And, you know, there's some sadness in, I don't know whether it's fundamentally Norse or, but there's some sadness in those in your songs.
1: Yeah, it's definitely has something to do with that.
0: The short winter days, or what's
1: so.
0: The deal? Yeah.
1: Yeah, just the darkness in the winter.
0: Yeah.
1: It's kind of depressing.
0: Well, I mentioned that you grew up in a really small little town.
1: Yeah.
0: 40 people or something like that. I mean, that sounds more like a commune than a town.
1: Yeah. No, that's true.
0: It's true, 40 people.
1: Yeah, I think so.
0: Mostly your family.
1: Mostly people that go there when they're older, you know, just to spend their final days.
0: That's also kind of dark. Yeah.
1: But kind of beautiful, too.
0: Yeah, kind of beautiful. Oh. Yeah, okay. No wonder you found a guitar as a young person. Just you had to find something that was optimistic.
1: Something.
0: Yeah.
1: Yeah.
0: Was your family musical?
1: Definitely. Yeah, my mom, she plays the organ.
0: Yeah.
1: And my dad plays the accordion. Not too well, but he plays it.
0: Those are two instruments that don't always wind up being in tune with each other.
1: They never played together.
0: Oh, okay. No.
1: He was just in the garage.
0: Yeah. You know,
1: okay. On his own.
0: Yeah.
1: Yeah.
0: What kind of music did they listen to, your family? What were you listening to at home?
1: You know, my mom listened to classical music and played classical music. And
0: yeah.
1: I went to school when I was 7 playing classical guitar.
0: Oh, really? Okay.
1: Yeah. But I wasn't really into it that much. You know, I just wanted to play rock music or something. I wanted to write my own songs from a really early age.
0: Oh, cool.
1: Yeah.
0: Did you write songs when you were young?
1: Yeah, yeah. Probably started like when I could play some chords. 8 or 9.
0: Yeah. I want to ask you a little bit about when you did sort of open up into other styles of music. Did you find particular singers or songwriters that spoke to you and inspired you?
1: Yeah, definitely. Artists like Tallest Man on Earth and Bon Iver, Fleet Foxes.
0: Yeah.
1: I was all over the place as well. Some electronic music too, metal, everything.
0: It's so one of the beautiful things about music is you can learn from records and people who were older than you and steal their stuff. And I know you're touring the U.S. and it's, I know this isn't your first time in the United States, but coming from a smaller country or touring in Europe, sometimes it's overwhelming. Just the scale and the size of the U.S. seems a little bit of a shock.
1: Yeah.
0: Is that your experience?
1: Yeah, definitely. More so now, I think, because we have SUV and we're just driving around ourselves. I've been here before on like a Nightliner, like a tour bus, so we just drive.
0: Yeah, you don't know where you're going. Yeah.
1: No, I'm just sleeping.
0: Yeah.
1: Yeah. So we really can feel it now, you know, when we're doing the long drives.
0: But yeah.
1: We're excited for it too. We're going to do a lot of like stopping on the way. And,
0: Is it strange because I know you in Iceland, you're very well known.
1: Yeah.
0: And you played, obviously, in Europe and Scandinavia, you play on some shows that are big stages and big festivals and things like that. So it's lovely, and I'm sure it's sometimes humbling to just come to small rooms and new towns and meet new people.
1: Definitely.
0: Yeah.
1: Yeah. This is a really great experience, just meeting you guys as well. And
0: Well, we loved your new record. We loved, and I know this is a progression for you because this is, as I say, you've been making records for 14 years or something like that. And you did drift into some more electronic music.
1: Yeah.
0: This seems a little more organic, a little more stripped down.
1: Yeah.
0: And am I right that this is the first record where you wrote the lyrics yourself and in English?
1: Yeah. It's the first time I did it totally on my own. I worked with so many people through the years. Like the first two songs, the lyrics are written by my father, who I worked with a lot through the years.
0: Those are sad songs.
1: Yeah, he's a sad guy.
0: You got to talk to your dad. Look out for him.
1: we're sad people.
0: And now let me just ask you, before we get back to music, we've got more songs to play, but tell me a little bit about when you go home, when you're not touring, when you're not playing music. What's a day in the life for you when you're back in Iceland?
1: Well,
0: Do you live still in that small town, or do you live now in Reykjavik?
1: No, I moved to Reykjavik when I was 16.
0: Yeah.
1: Yeah. Yeah, I don't know. I just get into a routine. Usually when I get back home, I have a studio. I try to go running and to the studio and like take care of my cat.
0: Yeah.
1: Yeah. That just
0: sounds
1: simple.
0: Sounds
1: life.
0: Ambitious. Yeah. Well, whatever you're doing, I like the pace of it, and I like certainly the results. Your record's great. Thanks again for coming.
1: Yeah,
0: let's hear some more music. Welcome back, if you would, from Iceland. Ásgeir.

0: Thank you.
1: That's Ausgeir on guitar and vocals, along with Nat Smith on the cello, Christian Thiel on the drums, Adam Bodine on the keys. They will be back to play some more music later on in the show.
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3: This is Clarence Gate Miles Brown, ladies and gentlemen, speaking to you on KDNK, public radio for the Roan Fork Valley. 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Thank you very much.

0: I'm Nick Forster. You are listening to E-Town. Ausgeater is going to be back later on to play some more music along with his buddy Nat Smith on the cello. And later on, wonderful singer-songwriter from Iowa, Pieta Brown, is here. She will be out before too long. One thing that all musicians do, as I was talking about before, is they listen to records, they learn from those who came before them, and steal stuff. It's the primary way for these traditions and skills to be passed down from generation to generation. It's history, and it's vibrant, and it's important. So our next guest has spent her career as an American historian teaching at the University of Denver. She's written a number of books, many articles about the United States, about the history of the U.S., cultural history, the Civil War, the history of maps, and much more. She was awarded the Public Scholar Fellowship from the National Endowment for the Humanities in 2016. She went to school at Berkeley. She got her master's and her doctorate at the University of Pennsylvania. Pretty sure she knows more than we do. Please welcome to E-Town, Susan Shulton. Welcome, Susan. Thanks so much for joining us here at E-Town.
1: Thanks for having me.
0: So you've been on this path for a while, being an historian. This is something you were focused on early on. You got your bachelor's in history, and you kept going.
1: I did. This month actually marks my 30th year at the University of Denver.
0: Yeah.
1: But I was actually not interested in history at all in high school. I didn't have a terrific high school education, but in college at Berkeley, I stumbled into a course on 1919, that was entirely taught through primary sources, which just means the raw stuff of history. So yeah. Diaries, letters, political cartoons, songs, yeah. State papers, and I was completely hooked. I didn't realize that was the way history worked,
0: yeah.
1: And I was completely drawn in.
0: Did that affect your social life in any way?
1: I did spend a lot of time in the library, yeah. That's true. Yeah.
0: Well, now I just want to ask you, fast forward to being a teacher, a college professor, and you face a new, fresh crop of students every year, mm-hmm. and you have to assess their fundamental knowledge of United States history when they first walk into your class. How are the kids doing these days?
1: It's complicated. For me, the most alarming thing that I'm guessing many in this room will also notice is the way in which both the digital age and especially AI has eroded cognitive abilities and attention spans. So that's where I feel most strongly that our students really need us, right, to help flex those muscles,
0: yeah.
1: to build that attention span back up, to give them spaces that are free from technology, even if just for a couple hours a week where they have to
0: yeah.
1: work with one another and work with hard questions.
0: Yeah. We're celebrating the 250th anniversary of the Declaration of Independence, mm-hmm. July 4th, 1776. I think it's important to remember the context, which was those men who drafted and then signed the Declaration of Independence. They put their lives on the line. They risked everything for this concept of a new way of forming a government that was democratic by nature and was inclusive. The Declaration of Independence in and of itself is such a powerful document, but I don't know if it's always been celebrated as that. It seems like it kind of rose to prominence at different points in our history.
1: Mm-hmm. It's certainly the case that the Declaration of Independence was a profound moment, even in the decades after the Revolution. July 4th and Washington's birthday were the most revered holidays, secular holidays, in the early Republic. But to your point, I think most Americans thought about the Declaration as sort of a rallying cry, an inspiring document, but the heart of the matter was really the Constitution. You know, that was what actually mattered. And your point about putting their lives on the line, I think sometimes we forget that the outcome was completely unknown,
0: that's right.
1: The contingency. And these were profoundly flawed men, as we all know, but also people who really did try to think about ways in which governance and self-governance could be fundamentally altered.
0: But it was Lincoln, really, who kind of resurrected the Declaration of Independence in a way, right? He was sort of the one who brought it back into focus, not as a framework or a guardrail, but as the sort of moral heart of what those guys were trying to create.
1: It is so thrilling to have students see someone like him who was raised to believe that slavery was wrong. He understood that morally. but came to a profound crisis in the 1850s when the West was opened with the possibility of slavery and its settlement. He goes through a profound crisis thinking that the Constitution doesn't actually give him the tools to fight that.
0: Yeah.
1: And that's a real moment of reckoning for him. And after deep reflection, he comes to begin to believe and see, and this is one of the things that makes him so profound, that the Constitution may be the framework, but to your point, it's only designed for the principles of the Declaration of Independence. Yeah. That's the moral

0: fragmentation. But that doesn't necessarily tell the end of the story.
1: Yeah.
0: Right. It raises the questions that we have to reckon with. And that part of what's been so thrilling but also unsettling in the last few years is the way in which history comes roaring back into our consciousness, and that we are really far more bound by it. You can't escape it, as Faulkner said, than we had thought maybe for a long time.
1: Well, I'm a big fan of education, as speaking as a high school graduate.
0: Sorry.
1: And I applaud your efforts. I don't know, Susan, is there a way to get a deeper look at the works you've already completed, the books you've written, the papers you've published?
0: The book that has been the most well-received and in demand is called A History of America in 100 Maps. And you can find out more at mappingthenation.com.
1: Yeah, mappingthenation.com. And again, I think the context, the understanding, how this particular continent was settled, the good, the bad, the ugly, having that deeper understanding really helps a lot. And so I appreciate the efforts you're doing with your students and through your publications. And I also appreciate you stopping by and joining the slightly incongruous ingredients that you've become a part of here on this Eat Down show.
0: Thank you. This is a delight.
1: Yeah.
0: Thanks so much.
2: It's Susan Shulkin.
1: She is the Distinguished Professor of History at the University of Denver. Thanks so much for being here. I'm Nick Forster. You're listening to E-Town. Ausgier is going to be back to play some more music a little later on, along with Nat Smith and the E-Tones. But let me tell you what's coming up next. Pieta Brown has been making beautiful records for a long time, more than 20 years. She's collaborated with a wide range of legendary artists. She's toured with people like John Prine and Mark Knopfler and Mavis Staples. And she's a photographer and a poet and an actor and a composer and a record producer and a restless creative spirit who's gotten a lot of really good attention, great reviews from all the best places. She's also a good friend who's been coming to E-Town for more than 20 years, first time on a show with The Fray back in 2005. She got a brand new record that she recorded, some of it up in northern Minnesota, and it's filled with some dreamy yet sophisticated new songs. And we're going to bring those out for you in a brand new way here today. So please help me welcome back to E-Town, Pieta Brown.

0: Pieta Brown, welcome back to E-Town.
1: Thank you so much.
0: Glad you feel at home here.
1: I do.
0: It's a lonesome journey in a way to write songs and give them birth and record them and then go through the process of putting out a record and then launching it into the world and then going out and just seeing how it all works. It's
1: why did that start happening?
0: Because you have no choice. I mean, you know, your dad is a well-known singer-songwriter.
1: He is.
0: He set the wheels in motion.
1: Crazy wheels in motion, yeah.
0: Yeah. This new record, which is fresh, it started out in a friend's basement, is that right?
1: Yeah, I went up to do a rehearsal with my friend Mike Lewis and Sean Carey and Jeremy Ovesacker, these beautiful musicians in Minnesota. Many of you might know of the band Bon Iver, and some of those guys are in that band. And we had such a great time. And so about a year later, when I was trying to figure out where to record, I was like, I want to get that feeling when I'm recording. So I called Mike up, and we brought in an engineer, and we recorded most of the album in Mike's basement. And then we got to go finish it at kind of like the opposite end of the spectrum, which is April Bass, and it's kind of outside of Eau Claire, which is Justin Vernon's studio, beautiful studio where I have made other recordings. But, you know, it's kind of like a Midwest tundra kind of conjuring thing.
0: Yeah. I mentioned earlier that you're got a lot of different creative paths. So you've had exhibitions of your photography. Is that something you do still?
1: Yeah, so the photographs have kind of found their way into different spaces and places. I've been doing a lot of soundtracks for kind of experimental filmmakers in the last couple of years, which has been really fun.
0: And
1: it's really fun for me as a songwriter, somebody who's done a lot of singing and has way too many words getting in my way. but it's been really fun to explore the music without any words.
0: Because
1: for me, in some ways, that's like one of the highest art forms there is music with no words. So that's been a really awesome thing.
0: You also got to produce a record for your stepmother, Iris DeMent, which must have been also
1: co-produced. Let me say co-produced.
0: Okay.
1: To make a very long story short, she invited me in to kind of help this record that she'd started, kind of help bring it into becoming an actual record. And it was fun to see another songwriter recording records. And I was like, oh, okay, like, she's doing that thing I do.
0: Yeah, right.
1: So that was it was reassuring in some way.
0: Kind of like a creative form of parenting in a way. You kind of like coax and encourage and, you know, find the balance between making decisions and letting them discover their own decisions. And it's cool.
1: Yeah, I grew up around a lot of great musicians, and a lot of the people I saw making records were recording live all in one room or live isolated, but still all playing the songs at the same time and maybe a few overdubs later. And then that's really shifted, obviously. And I've kind of clung to that, like, let's record it live, which I recorded a lot of this recent kind of new record that same way. But, you know, Iris was doing that too. So it was just really fun to see these beautiful musicians at work.
0: Well, I think it's cool, and I love, I mean, again, Iris and Greg are legendary songwriters and singers, and that's your family. You're in the midst of that. But I do know, and I just have to say this, I think everybody knows this, but it's not easy to be a singer-songwriter, touring musician, making records, traveling, and trying to make a living doing it. And I think it's getting harder as things like gas and hotels and meals are all getting more expensive. I want to mention that you've donated some CDs to E-Town, which will be available. And if anybody buys them, we'll keep the money, which makes it even harder for
1: you. See how I do it?
0: Yeah, right. I don't know why you're doing that, but we'll figure it out. But mostly, I just want to acknowledge the effort, the energy, and the confidence, and the courage that it takes to make music in this modern age and get out there and do it. So
1: yeah, it's a wild place, but that's kind of why we started doing it in the first place, isn't it? I mean, music is the currency, you know?
0: Yeah, well, thank you for spending it wisely. we're going to get back to some more music. Welcome back, if you would, Pieta Brown.
1: Thank you so much, everybody.

0: much. Thanks to the E-Tones.
1: That's Deanna Brown. Her latest record is called Dreamin' Of, along with the E-Tones, Adam Bodine, Christian Thiel, Eric Turin, Helen Forster singing harmony. It's Pieta Brown. Thanks for coming back.
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2: 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And on WXRV, The River in Boston, Massachusetts, 92.5. Thanks for listening. As always, if you want some more information about any of our guests this week, if you'd like to see photos or videos or find out links to our interview guests or any of that stuff, you can find so much. 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You can also subscribe to the podcast or our YouTube channel. Lots of stuff is out there as well. Okay. I love learning about different people's journeys, and I didn't mean to be harping on the dark nights of the frozen north, but I think it's in there somewhere. It's always interesting hearing about people's journeys and hearing about Susan and her fascination with history and what it can teach us now. I loved hearing from Pieta about her creative path. And of course, I don't get to meet that many people from Iceland in the first place, so it's all a good day for me. Lots of good songs. We have more music right now. Would you please help me welcome back, along with his pal Nat Smith, Ausgeir.
3: It's been so much fun playing for you guys. Thank you so much. I'm gonna do one more. This one is from my debut album. The song is called King and Cross.

from Iceland, Atauskia. His latest record is called Julia, along with Nat Smith on the cello, Neat Tones, Christian Teal, Adam Bodine, Helen Forster, Eric Tareem. We've got time for one more song. I'm going to get everybody out here and do one last number. We thought about what songs would bring these two singer-songwriters together and what traditions they might find in common. And it turns out that it's our old friend John Prine. So Auskir suggested this song. I want to thank everybody for being on the show this week. Once again, thanks to the E-Tones and to Helen. Thanks to history professor, author Susan Shulton, giving us some perspective on the United States of America. Thanks to Pieta Brown, coming from Iowa with a bunch of new songs. Thanks to Auskir, along with Nat Smith, playing the cello. We've got one more for you. I'm Nick Forster. Hope you can be with us next week, right here in E-Town.

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3: And equality are political principles determined not by a transcendental authority before which all humans qua humans are equal, nor by a general human fate like death. Rather, they are intrinsically worldly principles which grow up directly from the coming together, the twofold aims of liberation from oppression and the founding of a new political space of freedom and equality.
4: That's Peg Birmingham, and this is Alternative Radio. I'm David Barsamyan. This edition of AR features Peg Birmingham on freedom and equality. Freedom and equality are foundations of democratic societies. Article 1 of the Universal Declaration of Human Rights, passed by the United Nations in 1948, is a milestone document that establishes that, quote, all human beings are born free and equal in dignity and rights, unquote. Yet despite the lofty aims of the UN Declaration, much of the world is not achieving those goals. Just look around. As Orwell once said, what is right in front of your nose is sometimes the most difficult thing to see. Freedom and equality are under sustained attack by the rich and powerful. This is particularly noticeable in the United States, where the regime in Washington, aided by its mega corporate allies, are undermining freedom and equality. Our guest today is Peg Birmingham. She's professor of philosophy at DePaul University. She's a leading specialist on Hannah Arendt. She spoke at the Hannah Arendt Center at Bard College in Annandale-on-Hudson in New York. And now, Peg Birmingham.
3: So I want to begin by considering the issue of the secular, or what Hannah Arendt calls secularization, and why this raises the problematic of authority in the constituting of a new political space, particularly the problematic of authority in the revolutionary constitution of a new political space, which has as its aims the liberation from oppression and the founding of a new political space of freedom and equality. What kind of authority, if any, is at work in this new beginning, this new constitution of a political space? And here I will confine my remarks to Arendt's thoughts on the revolutionary founding of the U.S. Constitution. And in conclusion, I want to turn to what Arendt finds most problematic in the U.S. Constitution, namely, how does it endure? And I submit that in our present political moment, the urgent problematic Arendt points to is not the authority of the beginning, but the endurance of this beginning and its political institutions. Arendt turns to Machiavelli, who she claims is the first to face the problem of how to think a new authority in a secular age. more important in our context of thinking the meaning of revolution is that Machiavelli was the first to visualize the rise of a purely secular realm whose laws and principles of action were independent of the teachings of the gospel, of the church in particular, and of moral standards transcending the sphere of human affairs in general. It was for this reason that he insisted that people who enter politics should first learn how not to be good, that is, how not to act according to Christian precepts. Arendt agrees entirely with Machiavelli's claim that modern revolutions require a break with Christianity and more generally with absolutes, theological or otherwise. She points out that despite the not infrequent claim that all modern revolutions are essentially Christian in origin, the early Christian sects, with their stress on the equality of souls before God, its open contempt for all public powers, and its promise of a kingdom in heaven, were not forerunners of either modern revolutions or secularization. She points out that Luther's Reformation never intended to found a new secular order, but rather to liberate a truly Christian life from the secular realm. The point here for Arendt, following Machiavelli, is that modern revolutions are inherently secular in liberating the political from any absolute foundation. Indeed, she goes on to claim secularization itself, and not the contents of Christian teachings, constitute the origin of revolution. To put a fine point on it, for Arendt, secularization is the condition of modern revolutions, establishing, as she puts it, a secular realm with a dignity of its own. And by the secular, she means politically, secularism means no more than religious creeds and institutions have no publicly binding authority, and that conversely, political life has no religious sanction. Losing its foundation in the theological, the secular political realm gains its dignity, but loses its claim to an absolute authority. Recently, Samuel Moyne focuses on Arendt's observation in On Revolution that it was easier for religion to leave politics than for politics to leave religion. And Moyne follows this to claim that Arendt never concedes the loss of an absolute. One cannot fail to register her, Arendt, insistence that even such politics, self-contained and post-metaphysical, must have continuing recourse to an absolute, of the kind that metaphysics in the form of religion provided more plausibly and effortlessly than revolution could easily succeed in doing. Moyne goes on to argue that while Arendt claims that this continuous recourse to an absolute not need to be religion, nevertheless, she never gives up her claim that politics needs some kind of absolute authority to establish the legitimacy of political power and the legality of positive laws. However, when Arendt argues that it's easier for religion to leave politics than for politics to leave religion, she's pointing to the immense difficulty of finding a secular, worldly source of authority not rooted in the transcendent. Arendt argues that the betrayal of the revolution occurred when the revolutionaries attempted to reinstall an absolute authority as the foundation of worldly political affairs. She claims that this abandonment of the secular takes two different forms, either by falling into the infinite an absolute stream of history or into the absolute sovereignty of the nation state. To briefly take up the first, Arendt argues that the revolutionary concept of the political was abandoned when such revolutionaries, such as Robespierre, viewed themselves as part of a historical undertow that swept everything in its midst, including its own children. It devours its own children. As she puts it, history became the new absolute in human affairs. The second betrayal was to establish the nation state as sovereign and absolute authority. Arendt could not be more straightforward in her assessment of the destructive role the nation state has played in reestablishing an absolute foundation to the political. As she points out, European absolutism, in theory and praxis, the existence of an absolute sovereign whose will is the source of both power and law, was a relatively new phenomenon. It had been the first and most conspicuous consequence of what we call secularization, namely the emancipation of the secular power from the authority of the church. Secularization, then, for her, is, just to repeat, emancipation of secular power from the authority of the church. Again, this emancipation is the condition for modern revolutions. The betrayal of this secularized emancipation is to reintroduce the absolute back into politics, either in the form of history or the sovereign nation state, and often those two accompany each other. Now, I want to pause for a moment and consider the important distinction Arendt is making between secularization on the one hand and secularism on the other, as I think it addresses recent critiques of the secular and the accompanying call for a post-secular politics. Now, what Arendt claims is that secularism not only rejects any form of the absolute in politics, it never denies the importance of religion. As she points out, this would be an impossibility. As she writes in her Denktagebuch, secularization, which never denied religious content, this is an impossibility, but rather posed the ancient problem of earthly immortality anew. So again, she's not denying the importance of religion in human affairs, but only claiming that with secularization, religion has no publicly binding authority and political life has no religious sanction. Now, having claimed that absolute authority has no place in politics, understood as a space of freedom and equality, the question can be raised, does Arendt claim any source of authority for the constitution of these revolutionary public political spaces, even if they're not absolute? In other words, is she able to provide any help in thinking a worldly non-absolute authority? And further, would she want to? Would she want to provide such help? Would she want authority in the realm of politics? Now, to answer this question, I want to turn briefly to her essay, What is Authority?, wherein she claims that the notion of political authority is entirely Roman. Only the Romans had a concept of authority that was taken directly from the political, worldly experience, namely the founding of Rome. The Greeks, by contrast, take their notion of authority from the non-political experience of the parent-child and the teacher-student relation, both of which for her cannot serve as models of political authority, and indeed produce disastrous consequences if imported into the political. In the political realm, we deal always with adults who are past the age of education, properly speaking, and politics or the right to participate in the management of public affairs begins precisely where education has come to an end. And indeed, she goes on to point out that whenever the model of education is superimposed on politics, those who pretend to educate are really wanting to dominate. And it seems to me that this is consistent with her claim at the end of the Eichmann trial that politics is not the nursery, and we do not obey the laws like children obey their parents. We enter politics as adults and as equals, whose relationship with one another is not one of command and obedience. By contrast, as just mentioned, for her, the Roman notion of authority is drawn from the political experience of the founding of Rome and the sacredness this foundation has, which remains binding for all future generations. Indeed, the absolute authority of this founding through time is achieved through the unbroken tradition which ties back, and there she uses the Latin religare, the tying back from which we get religion or religious. This unbroken tradition ties every new generation back to the sacred beginning. Thus, the force of the unbroken tradition is essential to continue the authority of the sacredness of the beginning. Strikingly, she points out that the Roman notion of authority does not have its foundation in religion. Certainly, she points out that gods were present, Janus, the god of beginning, and Hector, the god of remembrance. But the sacredness is not due to the divine, but the political experience of founding a new city to which every generation is tied back. That's the notion there of religion. Authority, insofar as it's based on tradition, is of Roman political origin and was monopolized by the church only when it became the political as well as the spiritual heir of the Roman Empire. So I want to emphasize that it's the break in tradition which for Arendt characterizes the modern age, and not the loss of the belief in the divine that fractures the Roman triangle or trinity of authority, religion, and tradition, and causes the loss of political authority. She points out that there have been many attempts to save it. Luther, for example, questions temporal authority, but wants to leave secure tradition and religion. Hobbes desires to lose tradition while leaving intact authority and religion in the figure of Leviathan as the mortal god. And the humanist want to give up religion and authority, yet still want to claim an unbroken tradition which in itself would hold some kind of authority. She is unwavering in her claim that the break in tradition is irrevocable. And further, she does not lament this loss of authority that occurs in its wake. And there we could even think of the collection of, early collection of hers, titled Between the Past and the Future. And that notion of a gap, of standing in the gap between the past and the future, which is the break in tradition, I think I counted at least 6 or 7 essays where Arendt returns in one way or another to a reading of this gap, this break between the past and the future. And she really is saying that's where all of us today stand, both in acting and thinking and in judging. This is the gap of all three activities. Just to repeat, the break in tradition for Arendt is irrevocable, and she does not lament the loss. For her, the falling apart of the Trinity is liberating. Notably, at the conclusion of her essay on authority, she does not defend the notion or argue that we need a new version of it. Indeed, and this follows from the beginning of the essay, she points out without much fuss at all that when asking the question of authority, we must simply ask, what was authority? And she concludes the essay on a celebratory note. History, tradition, now a rubble heap at our feet, allows for a new relation, fresh eyes to the past. The loss of religious belief opens up the possibility of a new form of faith. And the loss of authority allows for confronting anew, without the religious trust in a sacred beginning, and without the protection of traditional and therefore self-evident standards of behavior, by the elementary problems of living, of human living together. So with the loss of authority, we can finally be confronted without religious trust, without falling back on some standards of behavior, but we can confront together the elementary problems of human living together. And I'm going to return to this in the conclusion of my remarks. Although Arendt is unwavering in her claim that with the break in tradition, we have lost all ties to an authoritative foundation to new constitutional foundings, nevertheless, it seems to me, she does not leave us entirely bereft of finding a source of legitimacy to power and the legality of positive laws. And she finds this source of legitimacy in the revolutionary action itself, which, as I said earlier, the twofold aims of liberation from oppression and the founding of a new political space of freedom and equality. She writes, "Freedom and equality are political principles determined not by a transcendental authority before which all humans qua humans are equal, nor by a general human fate like death, which one day takes all men equally from the world. Rather, they are intrinsically worldly principles which grow up directly from the coming together. The authority of the Constitution, its elementary, objective, worldly character, as Arendt puts it, is given in these constituting principles immanent to action itself. Again, there is no transcendental source of these principles. They are inherent to acting for the sake of freedom and equality, and they last only insofar as the action continues. These principles provide direction and orientation, but they do not tell us what to do." And here I think Ronald Dworkin's distinction between a principle and its enactment is helpful here, and I think it follows Arendt very closely. He gives the example of telling his children to act fairly. Fairly is the principle, but it does not tell them what to do. It only tells them to act in a fair manner. The latter needs to be worked out, and there will certainly be different conceptions of fairness that are up for debate and argument in the household. So too with the principles of freedom and equality. Again, they map out a direction, but they do not tell us specifically what it is we should be doing. We do not obey these principles. We act for their sake. And moreover, these principles are historical principles. We might call them historical universals, insofar as they claim universality, but always conditioned historically. Thus, when we speak of the authority of the Supreme Court decisions, it seems to me that from an Arendtian perspective, We are not talking about the authority of the actual decisions. For instance, the conception of equality in the Plessy case that established the principle of separate but equal, and the explicit overturning of this concept of equality in Brown. The decision can be and was politically debated, argued, and overturned. We could say that another example would be Roe v. Wade and its overturning, and in our present moment, the vigorous political response to overturning the overturning. The authority of the court resides not in the specific decisions. It resides only in the principles that animate these decisions. And it seems to me that the loss of the authority of this judicial institution, which is also a political institution, will occur if it's perceived as abandoning altogether the principle of equality or freedom.
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3: To summarize, then, insofar as the U.S. Constitution emerges out of revolutionary acting together for the sake of freedom and equality, we do not need to look for a transcendent source of authority for the legitimacy of power or the legality of our positive laws. These inaugural principles are immanent to the constituting itself. As Arendt points out, the beginning of action, the arche, the principle, carries its principle with it, and therefore the legitimacy of power and the law, which these principles are immanent to it. And the beginning with its inaugural principles must be carried on by those who come after, also beginners, who in the carrying on will begin anew. This is, I think, something that's missed in her analysis of action in the human condition, and that is that action is not only the capacity for beginning something new, but it must be inseparable from the bearing of the beginning, of carrying the beginning forward. She says, if that doesn't happen, if we just have a new beginning, a new principle, an RK or a rule, if that becomes separated from the bearing of it, of carrying it forward, this is the moment of political sovereignty. Because what we get then is that the beginning becomes the rule, and it's being carried forward, but it's not. Those of us who come after are simply obeying the rule. So that's where we get the notion of sovereignty, is once the beginning and the bearing of the beginning become separate. And that's why I wanted to stress here that the beginning must be carried on by those who come after. And insofar as those who come after are also beginners, this carrying on will be itself a new beginning. So it will not be static. It won't be just carrying on the status quo. And I'm going to come back

constitute the living spirit of the Constitution, which will endure only so long as there are citizens who are willing to carry on these principles and bear their burden. Now, before reflecting further on the problem of the endurance of these founding principles, I want to return to Arendt's insistence that in a democratically constituted political space, citizens do not obey the law, but give their consent to it. Indeed, it was the mutual consent that established the U.S. Republic. We hold these truths to be self-evident. And I think here she's pointing to we hold these principles to be self-evident for us. Now, in her essay on civil disobedience, Arendt claims that this mutual consent requires the political duty to dissent, to not support the laws when they are viewed as unjust. And what I'd like to suggest is that for Arendt, then, citizens are the authorities on whether the laws are just or unjust. Moreover, she points out the newcomer, by virtue of being welcomed into the community, gives its tacit consent to it. She calls this the universalis consensus that marks the citizen's relation to the law. However, at just this point in the essay on civil disobedience, she pauses. And the pause is significant. She pauses to consider the status of those who were not part of the constituting of the new political space with its mutual promising and consent. She points to those held in chattel slavery who were explicitly excluded from the constituting and who certainly did not give their consent to such an exclusion. In fact, Arendt points out that even with the 13th and 14th Amendments to the Constitution, due process under the law, except for criminals, and this is a significant exception, and the recognition of equal citizenship to all born on U.S. soil, nevertheless, she points out, even with these two amendments, systematic racism continues in the United States, raising the question of whether a radical new beginning to the U.S. Constitution is necessary, more than simply a carrying on of the beginning. Inspired by Arendt, I want to raise this question. Will the founding principles endure only by a radical new beginning, a new constituting or founding of a political space of freedom and equality, and the new political institutions emerging from this? And this is, I think, what she suggests in this pause, where she asks really the question, will amendments to the Constitution be enough? Or does there have to be a new beginning? Does something else have to happen? A new constituting. And I want to emphasize here that there's nothing contradictory between new beginnings and the endurance of the principles of equality and freedom. Indeed, their endurance may very well lie in new beginnings and new political institutions. While Arendt is often viewed as an uncritical celebrant of the U.S. Constitution, it is precisely the endurance of these principles that so worries Arendt as she examines the American Revolution. And surprisingly for a thinker who is often read as dismissing the passions from the political, specifically criticizing the French Revolution for including the sentiment of pity, Arendt is worried when she turns to the American Revolution by the lack of passion
In the Constitution of U.S. political

0: political space. She writes of the American revolutionaries, "They found it easy to think of passions in terms of desire and to banish it from any connotation of its original meaning, which is pratine, to suffer and to endure. This lack of experience gives their theories, even if they are sound, an air of light-mindedness, a certain weightlessness, which will put into jeopardy their durability. For humanly speaking, it is endurance which enables man to create durability and continuity." She suggests here that the endurance of these principles require more than sound theories guided by reason. Their endurance requires they are animated by political affects or passions. Now, I want to suggest that Arendt's concluding remarks to a lecture course given in 1954 at UC Berkeley gives us insight to how she might be thinking these political affects. And I stress here political affects. There are other affects and sentiments for her that are not political. But what are the political affects that the American revolutionaries were too light-minded in simply dismissing from their considerations in the Constitution? The 1954 lecture ends with a reflection on the contemporary state of politics. She points out the modern growth of worldlessness, the withering away of everything between us, can also be described as the spread of the desert. By the desert, she means the space between, another name for the interessa of the public space. The space between us has become withered in the way plants wither in the scorching summer heat, becoming dry and shrunken. The desert, she claims, is another name for the nihilism of our present age, with its accompanying cynicism and gullibility, in which people believe both in nothing and at the same time are willing to believe in anything. The urgent political task, she claims, is to transform the desert and this sense of nihilism, cynicism, gullibility into a world through the conjoined faculties of passion and action. In these concluding remarks to the 1954 lecture, Arendt defines passion as the faculty of suffering and with it the virtue of endurance, which she claims is the most easily lost. By suffering, she means to endure or undergo the passion rather than dismissing it. The political affects, the passions, are most easily lost, yet nonetheless more fundamental, she claims, than action, insofar as only those who can endure the passion of living under desert conditions can be trusted to summon up in themselves the courage that lies at the root of action, of becoming an active being. Now, just to say something about these political affects, for Arendt, political affects are world-disclosing in the sense that their reality is measured not in the force, the passion, with which the passion affects the soul, but rather by the amount of reality the passion transmits to it. So, for instance, she says that fear and hope are not properly political affects because fear causes us to shrink back from the world and hope causes us to jump over it. Anger, she says, is the properly political affect. Now, political affects have for her two further characteristics: openness to others and the disclosure of the fundamental plurality that marks our being in the world with others. Now, in her Berkeley lecture, she explicitly mentions courage, but it is not alone in her list of the world-disclosing political affects, among which can also be counted anger, gratitude, lamentation, and joy, as well as the horror and shame at what has happened and what human beings are capable of doing. It seems to me, then, that these are the affects which can counter the pervasive cynicism and gullibility of our present moment. And I submit that these are the political affects animating what Arendt more generally calls love of the world. Far removed from patriotism rooted in the love of the nation and a unified notion of the people. And as Arendt points out, set the world on fire, and I add, continues to do so. Instead, it's what Montesquieu calls the love of equality, the love of virtue, that characterizes the spirit of the laws in a democracy, in distinction to the monarchy's love of honor or the fear that animates tyranny. Returning one final time to Arendt's essay, What is Authority? And thinking about what has happened to authority in the thought of Hannah Arendt, I want to submit that Arendt offers something like a secularized trinity. No longer Roman and no longer rooted in any kind of authority. Certainly not authoritative origins. As I noted above at the conclusion of the essay, she claims that the loss of tradition opens up for the first time a relation to the past, many pasts. The loss of religion opens up the possibility of a new form of faith, and the loss of authority allows for confronting the elementary problems of inhabiting the earth and world together. What I'm trying to suggest is that this secularized trinity may be a way that we can think of a way of being together politically, to say it rather simply. Now, Arendt understands our relation to the past as that of reconciliation. Our relationship to the past is one of facing up to the shock of reality, of what has happened, and actively bearing its burden. Further, the loss of belief opens up the possibility of a new form of faith, no longer tied to a sacred origin, but instead a tying together in what Arendt calls a new form of solidarity that bears the burden of the past and acts in concert for the sake of new beginnings. This is a faith in one another and in this world, not the world to come or a world beyond, but this world with all its horrors, but also its joy in acting in concert together and in gratitude for this time on earth. And finally, the loss of authority opens up our capacity for critical judgment, animated by the inaugural principles of freedom and equality, to confront anew the problems of inhabiting the world and earth together. So I'm suggesting that this secularized trinity of reconciliation, solidarity, and critical judgment might be a way that we could think of, again, not a source of authority, but a way of reanimating the spirit of the laws, the principles of freedom and equality that are the only source of legitimacy for the U.S. Constitution. These animate the living spirit of freedom and equality. Now, in her essay on the crisis of education, Arendt asked the question of whether we love our children enough to educate them to take responsibility for the world. Echoing this question and rephrasing it to address the problem of constitutional authority in a secular age, I submit that the Arendtian question might be, do we love the principles of freedom and equality enough to bear the burden of ensuring their continued endurance in animating political and legal institutions constituted by them, and which may very well include the courage of new beginnings and new political and juridical institutions to ensure this endurance. Thank you.
1: Thank you so much. And when I first started reading Arendt, I thought she was very pessimistic about things, but the second time around I saw these very hopeful passages that the conclusion of your talk especially brings out very, very beautifully. But there is one thing that I've always struggled with every time I read Arendt, and I think she also acknowledges it. It is the material realities of the world. Arendt tries to differentiate between consumerism, excess consumption, and private property in the human condition, but I still don't find that acknowledgement, at least not enough. And I'm wondering if the secularized trinity that you propose, if there's something within there that also responds to the forms of neo-capitalism that we all suffer from.
0: So let's just stay with On Revolution. She begins by saying that the tremendous insight of Marx, and she's utterly favorable, as well as Adam Smith, is that poverty is not a natural phenomenon. It's politically produced. And therefore, it can be politically addressed. And then you turn the page, and there she is saying, you know, poverty, you know, this is a concern with private bodily needs, and poverty should have been kept away out of the streets of Paris. And you think, what is going on? So I think if you look at all of the essays in which she talks about revolution, let's just stay with that. I think Arendt says two different things. I think on the one hand, she wants a strict distinction. On the other, what she really wants, and this is in her interviews on revolution and politics, is that she wants the political to regulate the economic, but not that there can be a strict separation between the political and the economic. And then just to answer, and this is for me the thread of the book, I think her most important work is The Origins of Totalitarianism, particularly the chapter on imperialism. So there she's immensely concerned with capitalism, the production of superfluousness, the expropriation of the peasantry from the land, which she says is the beginning of the modern age, and the production of superfluousness, which she says it was the capitalist imperial project that at its heart was the production of superfluousness, and the driving engine is racism. She said that became the perfect superfluousness, her words, the perfect superfluousness of the death camps. I think the human condition has to be reread from her analysis of imperialism. I don't think that she dismisses materiality from the Vita Activa, and I think she does not dismiss labor and work from having a shared political concern with political action. But she's not consistent. She's not. We have to admit that. I think in some ways, particularly in On Revolution, and in On Revolution, she's either on the balcony with Robespierre or she's on the street with the actors, and she cannot decide where she wants to be. That's my reading of Hannah Arendt in On Revolution. She doesn't know where to take her place.
2: And so I was just wondering how you think about glory and dignity in relation to this trinity of reconciliation, solidarity, and critical judgment, and how that is distinguished from pity. Because for Arendt, pity, in the end, separates us. There's the pitier and the pitiable, whereas in the ideas of solidarity, there has to be all of us.
0: Yeah.
2: And I'm wondering how that fits with your...
0: That's why I wanted it. It was far too brief, far too sketchy. But that's why I wanted to say a little bit about what she means by a political affect or a world-disclosing affect, which I think is what she's pointing to when she says that there has to be to transform the desert into a world, there has to be the conjoined faculties of passion and action. And so pity is a sentiment of the self. So Rousseau and Emile says that Emile has to learn pity because in pity, it contributes to a sense of independence. Like I look at the person begging on the street and Emile says, I'm very happy with my state. At least I'm not begging for food. So pity is all a self-sentiment. The force of the passion is reveals something about – affects the self, whereas a world-disclosing affect, like anger – and she actually says compassion, to be political, needs to be transformed into anger. Compassion is always singular. She's using, as distinct from pity – the world disclosing political affects, and I think that's a totality. Politics for her is worldly. And that goes back to the citation from the Denktagebuch that secularization does not deny the importance of religion, but we have to repose the Greek notion of earthly immortality. Just briefly, what I'm suggesting is that what she says in The Human Condition about the Greek notion of immortality, Achilles is the exemplary figure. It's the heroic action. It's usually military, and it is individual. And the deeds of the individual, like Achilles, are then remembered through the ages. So there, the Greek notion of immortality is concerned with endurance. How does the polis endure from one generation to another? But the endurance is heroic deeds and words that shine through the ages. She is rethinking glory not as individual and not specifically even the endurance of the polis, but how does the earth and world, which now stand under the threat of total annihilation. She ends Human Condition with the threat of nuclear weapons. And it's like she turns the page 5 years later and she opens with it. The earth and world now stand under total annihilation. As if it's a continuation in my I think On Revolution is the sequel to The Human Condition. And that what she's asking, and the human condition is not a celebration of the Greeks. It is a damning critical analysis of the modern age. And what happens to the vita activa in the modern age? What happens to the fecundity of life? What happens to the care and concern for the durability of worlds? It's gone. She's looking at modern revolutions to see what resources they could offer us for responding to living under the threat of total annihilation. So it's not just new beginnings, but it's also endurance of not only these principles of freedom and equality, but in a larger sense, the endurance of a plurality of worlds on a common earth. So I think that just briefly then, her notion of glory moves from individual heroic deeds and words. She never says political immortality. And, that got me thinking. Because I think that what she expands the Greek notion to include the political, the consideration, how are the world, and that has to be said in plural, the plurality of worlds. How is life in a plurality of worlds on a common earth going to endure under the threat of total annihilation, which since 1963 we can now include climate annihilation, climate catastrophe. So her notion of glory, in my view, is begins with this notion of a new form of solidarity animated by these, what I'm calling these immortal affects, these worldly affects, and conjoined with political action, but also with rethinking the activity of labor and the activity of work. Because in the human condition, when she starts out by saying, what is the shared concern of the vita activa? What do each of these three activities together, what is their shared concern? Immortality. So labor is as concerned with immortality, which I think is the care and maintenance of our daily life. Work, which I think has the largest chapter, is on the durability of the world. And then action is for the sake of new beginnings. And remember what she says. New beginnings are to save the world from ruination. She's not really talking about new beginnings as such. New beginnings save the world from ruination. The power of action saves us from ruin. So I don't know if that answers your question, but that's the direction I would go in. And I don't think it's just human dignity in her there. But it's the dignity of a plurality of worlds on a common earth. And that's why I think she wants to broaden that to earthly immortality and not specifically political immortality. Thank you. Thank you.
3: 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George is our general manager and editor. I'm David Barsamyan. Thank you for listening.

0: warning, this is a sob story that might bring you to tears or make you upchuck in disgust. It's about hogs, both the four-legged species and the more piggish two-legged breed of agribusiness executives. The latter have long profited from cruel abuse of millions of hogs caged in their monopolistic system. And now, the agbiz giants have launched a lobbying campaign called SOB, Save Our Bacon. It's not a plea to save the abused animals, but to save the abusers' profits. It turns out that most consumers don't like animal abuse, so states are passing laws to prevent such corporate practices. This has led to a vibrant new market for humanely raised pork, already gaining more than a fourth of national pork sales. Ouch, squeal the factory farm giants, feeling the pinch of real competition. Rather than clean up their methods, though, the monopolists have rushed to Washington, demanding that Congress save their bacon by artificially and autocratically rigging the market. Their Save Our Bacon Act would usurp states' rights to set their own standards for animal welfare. This is not an academic free market issue. In recent state ballot initiatives, voters have overwhelmingly endorsed ethical standards for animal agriculture. Moreover, responsible family farm producers have quickly responded to this growing new market, upgrading their facilities to meet the new state standards of humane production. Yet, rather than embracing this success for animals, farmers, and consumers, here come tiny cliques of corporate profiteers like the National Pork Producers Council. They're wielding their big money lobbying muscle, trying to overrule the public interest and the political will of America's majority. This is Jim Hightower saying, which side is your member of Congress on? For information, go to Compassion and World Farming, CIWF.org.
1: 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This is Katie and Kate, Carbondale Community Access Radio, Glenwood Springs, Carbondale, the Roaring Fork Valley, and beyond. Welcome to The Includio, a show produced by DJs with IDD right here in the Katie and Kate studio. Thanks to everyone who made our fall membership drive a success, and also the As Yep 24-hour takeover. That was this weekend.
2: Yeah.
1: A screaming success.
2: Uh-huh.
1: Who are you?
2: I don't know. I'm DJ Love Monkey.
1: Wait, say that again.
2: Oh my god! Oh my god, why am I running?
1: Alright, introduce yourself.
2: I'm DJ Love Monkey, I don't know.
1: DJ Love Monkey. What time is it?
2: I don't know. I can't read that.
1: 6 o'clock. Nailed it.
2: I can't read that.
1: That was alright. Alright, what's our first song coming up?
2: It's a Spotify song.
1: It's the Katie and Kate Digital Library. It's your boy, Jason.
2: Should I tell them that I'm going to do, like, Dwendal with the Wendal?
1: Or
2: should I?
1: No, let's just jump into the music.
2: Okay, whatever.
1: All right, you remember what song it is from Jason?
2: Jason.
1: Jason Aldean.
2: Oh. Jason. Nope.
1: It's Just Passing Through.
2: Just Passing Through, baby.
1: Here we go.
2: I love you.